"Please, dear," she said to him one day, "run down to the brook and catch some fish for dinner. But don't go near the beehive in the old dead tree. Remember what they did to you last time."

grabbed a piece of honeycomb. Inside, the busy bees were making wax and honey. But the minute they saw that big paw wrecking their home and stealing their precious honey, they rushed out. The big brown bear pulled out his paw and ran away so fast that he left the bees far behind him. But alas, he caught his foot in the root of a tree and tumbled over and over and rolled down the hill into a thorn bush. Swarming after him in a big cloud, the bees were ready to zoom down on his head. The poor bear had to act fast. Pulling, kicking, tugging, he tore himself loose at last, breathing a great deal of

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Suddenly, bees spotted him and swooped down smack on his nose. "Ouch, ouch," he cried, and ran out of the brook into a grass. He hid in the tall grass where the bees were not seeing him. His nose was sore. Supposed to catch some fish for dinner. Back he went to the brook and quickly caught up a trout. Then he ran toward home, looking over his shoulder fearfully. He was so happy to be home that he gave his wife a great big bear hug, great big bear hug, and kissed her on both ears. His wife was quite surprised by such a greeting and guessed right away that he had done something wrong. And as soon as she saw his nose, she knew what he had done. Turn the page. 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The big brown bear has no excuse. He promised he would never, never go near the old dead.

his wife put a bandage on his nose. 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Now, let's turn the record over and we will continue.

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3: All right, welcome back, listeners. I hope you have been enjoying so far. The song you just heard was called Two Lady by Max Roach. This is a live recording. I believe it was live in Europe, which is pretty cool stuff. I found this, like, triple. It's got, like, four different artists on it. This is record. It's got, like, just a bunch of live recordings from Europe. Some of the other artists included on this Europa Jazz record are Art Blakey and the Jazz Messengers, Horace Silver Quintet, as well as Freddie Hubbard. All great names in the jazz world. I really like that song, Two Lady. It sounded very cool. That was the first time I heard it. I really, really liked it. Before that, we were in outer space, believe it or not, with Diesel Boy. Diesel Boy brought us to outer space, and we listened to the song called Invid. Over top of that was some Star Trek stories. Both were found at Jerry's. I'm going to stop saying that because pretty much everything I'm playing today tonight was found at Jerry's, so. Before that was Quincy Jones, the song Walking in Space. I guess you could say Quincy Jones actually brought us to space, because that was the first song I played. And I also was playing some recordings from the Apollo 11 mission. Over top. Really neat, really cosmic. This is Maxwell's Music, by the way, if you're just tuning in, hosted by DJ Landfill. Coming up next, I've got a Pittsburgh-based artist for you. This band was active in the 1990s.

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0: This is Jack Benny welcoming you on behalf of the Lounging Symphonette.
1: And to a warm treasure chest of memory, entertainment,
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3: Let me alone, I'll get it.
4: Hey, you. Have you ever played this number before, Bob? Played it, I made it. Well, I should have known, Jack Benny. I expected you over, but I didn't expect to find you in the orchestra. I didn't expect so poorly.
5: Oh, cheer up, Jack. Sure you have.
4: I expected you over, but I didn't expect to find you in the orchestra.
5: But I can't understand it.
1: I limber up. I never played so poorly.
5: Well, Jack, you do it. I'm dead.
6: I'm going to switch to Wheaties, kid.
5: Oh, cheer up, Jack. Sure you have.
6: Oh, please stop by the musician's room.
5: Thanks, kid. I practiced all morning to limber up. I even washed my fingers in dust.
6: Don't act so dust doesn't do it. I'm dead.
4: Better switch to Wheaties, kid. But, Jack, I thought Mary was going to come with you. Where is she?
5: Oh, she stopped by the musician, too.
4: You belong to the musician, Junior? You put him ahead of Edison. Well, never heard of that. Of course I belong to the musician, Junior.
5: I'm one of the charter members. You see, years ago, I had a little band. We all joined together.
7: Oh, I know the group well. A fight, a drum, and a guy with a bandage around his head. Not as great as Wally.
8: A man who punches fans.
7: He has to be a musical conductor.
8: All right.
7: So we have Wally punches fans. Here's another one. My band was called Jack Benny and his Sizzling Gobbler.
8: He's the father of Relative.
7: Sizzling
8: Relativity.
7: Gobbler.
5: That's the line they
7: What's
5: gave
7: he?
5: Me.
7: Yeah.
8: Relativity Einstein?
7: Yes.
8: She's with Warner Brothers.
9: The Conrads has been played by both John Malcolm and Casey Allen.
8: You
9: Our
8: know,
9: announcer
8: Gracie,
9: is Dan
8: for
9: Donaldson.
8: A minute there, instead of
9: Our writer for more than 20 years
8: that
9: has
8: you
9: been
8: thought
9: Orland
8: that I belonged Tom on that list of great men.
9: Mark Perkins has always been played by me,
8: George,
9: Virginia
7: you're
9: Payne.
7: My husband, and I don't think of you as a man.
8: Okay.
7: I mean, I don't
9: if
7: think
9: If you care
7: you
9: to write to me, Mark Perkins,
7: anything.
9: I'll try to answer. Goodbye, and may God bless you.
8: Thanks again.
7: Don't think of you as a man.
8: Just
7: anything romantic.
8: A triple thanks and stop thinking about it.
7: Oh, now I've hurt your feelings. And I didn't mean...
10: Another kind of daytime radio program was the interview show.
9: For 15 years,
10: perhaps you remember two of the most famous as the Noontime Kate
9: Helen
10: Smith
9: Lewis
10: Show and Mary Margaret McBride.
9: And Tom Wells has
10: now,
9: been
10: Mary Margaret McBride
9: John
10: is still on radio in many
9: Casey
10: cities.
9: Allen.
10: Certainly, she must own a record
9: Donaldson.
10: For her first broadcast
9: Our
10: on the air in New York,
9: years,
10: May 3rd, 1934.
9: My
10: Her guests have ranged from the great political figures to folks in the news.
7: I don't know whether this is really the vice president, but one of the boys
9: if you care to write to me,
7: do some
9: Mark
7: work
9: Perkins,
7: around your office.
9: I'll try
7: Mr.
9: to
7: Vice
9: answer
7: President
9: you.
7: Barkley said
9: Goodbye,
7: to me, doesn't that guy ever
9: and
7: get
9: may
7: tired?
9: God bless you.
7: And I said, well, how would I know? He said, well, I didn't mean

0: always ask me that question if I never got tired.
1: And what'd you say?
0: I said I never had a feeling of fatigue or exhaustion in my life. I've always worked hard, but it may be a bad thing, because if I got tired, I might go off.
2: Another kind of daytime radio program was the interview show.
1: Uh-huh.
0: That's my answer, and that's the truth. I never do have a sense of fatigue or exhaustion.
1: Never in your whole life. I bet you that means you don't worry.
0: No, I don't really. Hard, but I don't mean that I don't. Bad thing, because if I got tired, I might go off right on rest.
3: I've got a philosophical view. I worry.
1: Uh-huh.
0: It doesn't solve anything.
3: That's true.
0: I never do have it.
3: And they tell me it's really ulcers on the stomach.
1: Never in your
4: I've known them to get it.
1: I bet you that
4: Now, Mrs. Barkley, you can tell us
0: really.
4: Whether he really lives for this or whether this is one of those things men say
0: now
5: and
0: then.
5: No, it really is true. I can't possibly keep up with him. And I can tell you a typical story about him that someone told on him when he was campaigning in 1948.
4: I've known him to get
5: it.
4: Now,
5: and he was doing very, very.
4: Whether he really lives for this or whether this is one of those things men say now
5: and then.
4: No,
5: it really is true. Which is piloted by a good friend of his, and a couple of the young men who were helping out him.
4: My husband Al
5: were along also.
4: He was campaigning,
5: and he'd been hopping all over Kentucky for
4: either 48
5: and
4: 50.
5: Speaking here, there, and everywhere.
4: And he was
5: 5 or 6
4: days
5: a day, and he had all the men absolutely beat down.
4: He
5: in a very small plane.
4: Perfectly
5: fine. They got in the plane to take off to go on to their next engagement.
4: And
5: a couple of the young men were helping out. My husband Al
4: were along also.
5: Said that he just absolutely
4: he'd been
5: so
4: hopping
5: all over this terrific campaign,
4: and
5: from trying to keep up with him, he's not nearly enough rest. And he had all the men absolutely beat down.
4: That he was in the
5: he had been controlled
4: fine.
5: And to his
4: guy in the plane to take off to go on to
5: and realized that he had dozed and found the vice president
4: said
5: very calmly
4: he was
5: just flying
4: out
5: from this terrific campaign.
4: He knows nothing about it whatsoever.
5: Keep up with
4: and
5: him.
4: All, absolutely
5: not nearly
4: rest.
5: Enough rest.
4: And the pilot was so frightened for just a minute, he didn't quite know what to do.
5: He was awful shocked.
4: And he said, oh my,
5: Mr. Vice President, he said, for goodness sake. And my husband said, well, that's all right, Charlie. He said, you look like you were kind of tired and need a little nap.
4: Of course, it was one of those little bitty planes. I must explain it. Almost
0: Charlie
4: fly
0: Gartrell,
4: to himself. Yes, it was Charlie Gartrell.
0: And
4: he said, you just whipped him down, absolutely. Oh, I don't know how you do this thing. But
0: well,
4: I certainly would have been a little bit. That means he's never afraid either.
5: No, he hasn't nerve in his body, not one.
6: Now back a little.

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3: 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Anyway, a song you just heard was by Herbie Mann, it's called Memphis Underground. Really cool stuff going on there. I really like how softer it was not very like harsh. I really liked how it sounded. Very great stuff from Herbie Mann. Before that, this was a record that I found here in the stacks at WPTS, and it was by Captain Beefheart and his Magic Band. The song is called Ice Rose. Really cool stuff. I love how all the instruments sound. It's quite catchy on my ears. It's been rattling around in mine for the better part of a week, I would say. Before that was the Long Island Symphonette Society with The Golden Days of Radio, Volume 1. I believe it's narrated by Jack Benny. Thankfully, there's two of those discs, two of those records here at the station. One of them I found at Jerry's a while ago, and the other one a good friend brought in from his collection. And I was playing both of them at the same time. It sounded really cool, in my opinion. I hope it sounded cool in yours as well. That was some golden days of radio, some old radio stuff from all the way back to the 1930s, almost 100 years ago. Wow. Before that, Pittsburgh-based artist Feeble Little Horse with the song 15. I recently picked this up. This is their EP titled Modern Tourism. There was a limited release over the summer from Crafted Sounds on a very nice colored teal vinyl, so I picked it up. That was 15. I really like that song. This was actually the first song that got me into the band Feeble Little Horse from Pittsburgh, and it's a great song in my opinion on a great album. Before that, Pittsburgh-based band from the 1990s called Hurl. The song was called Dual Showman. It's on a single that we have here in the stacks at WPTS Radio, and I'm glad I found it this week because it is sick. It really rocks. I've only got about 12 minutes left, so I don't want to not play any more music now. I got plenty of music. There's no way I'm going to be able to get through all the music in 12 minutes. So for the next 12 minutes, I hope you enjoy the rest of Maxwell's music. I'll be back one more time.

All right, listeners. Thank you all for listening to Maxwell's Music Tonight. If you liked what you heard, please feel free to tune in again next Sunday at 7 o'clock p.m. sharp. I'll be right here at WPTS Radio, spinning some more records probably. I didn't even scratch the surface of what I got on Friday, so keep your ears peeled for that. That was my first show of the new semester, so if you are a student, I hope you're having a great semester so far. A song you heard before, the one that's currently playing, was by Johnny Osborne. It was called Mr. Politician. I believe this is a Jamaican record. It's very cool, because I was just in Jamaica not too long ago, and it was a very cool island. I would love to go back there for way longer. The song you're currently hearing is by Isaac Hayes, called I Just Don't Know What to Do With Myself. Very cool stuff. And with that, I'm going to let the rest of the song play out. So thanks for listening to Maxwell's Music, hosted by DJ Landfill. Good night.

can relive the situation like it was just this morning. 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

Another party, I guess. All I ever hear from over there is underrepresented artists, new music, and a variety of genres. 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Yeah, I'm sorry. I just have WPTS radio playing at my house.

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Johnny calls her pretty, even though he knows she's frontin'. 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

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Me and they are hell, we figured it out. Stay independent and keep a high percentage of my distribution. Word to Steve Stout, boss talk. But on these beats, I never cease to keep it lethal. 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
1: 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I thought we were having a
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1: yeah.
0: Straight crushing them. 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

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Straight crushing them. Straight crushing them. Straight crushing them. Straight crushing them. Straight crushing them. Straight crushing them. Straight crushing them. What you gonna do? Crack has Spanish five. 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Straight crushing them. 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

window now. 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Baby needs some milk and honey. My baby needs some milk and honey. She said goodbye while baby dying at white walls. Cigarettes over skyfall, riding this life is my song. Don't ask me why she hesitated, almost waited, waiting room. Played it up in heaven soon. Soon I will see the king, and he reminds me. Some get presents before they even ready. I can see that she loves me, I know her heart is heavy. Telephonication nation, baby, help me testify. Well, you know I hate goodbye, bye bye blue. Somebody let the yellow in, bye bye blue. 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
0: hey.
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1: When you're not around, I find excuses not to bathe. 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

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We're not one of those couples people take photographs of. 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

the internet. 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It's cool you use swear words to pepper conversations and know the patterns of northern black bear hibernations. 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I probably spend too much time recording blogs. 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I gave you my Game Boy Color, you actually play Pokemon. You think all this philosophy I read is dry and boring, but I know that when you sleep, you get loud with your snoring. You knit me a scarf with oatmeal yarn, and you never laugh when I tell you my dream of owning a farm. 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I'm the key master, you must be the gatekeeper. Our general melancholy makes us very late sleepers.

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2: 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What are you still doing up?

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There's two types of people in America today. Those who believe you must obey the law, period. And those who believe it's your civic duty to break unjust laws, period. But which side are you on?

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0: If you're in a building that is being evacuated, you should not assume that it's just a drill. 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

0: 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We don't eat. We don't sleep. 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

0: 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We're so cute.
1: 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Come on this journey. The best journey. So be it.
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0: be calmer or less stressed? Or maybe you'd like some peace and quiet in this busy city? Well, if so, you can find your way to the beautiful Hines Chapel every Monday from noon to 1 p.m. for a recorded, guided, and sound meditation session. Hines Chapel also offers quiet hours each Monday from 4 to 6 p.m.
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0: Are you a good roommate? 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So the next time your roommate has something that you want to use, just ask first. After all, isn't that what you would want them to do for you?
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0: 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To apply for this job, you need at least a master's degree, 10 years of professional experience, 5 references, and the ability to work unpaid for at least 2 years. 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
1: Oh, phew. At least some places have some sense.

Losing no sleep, they don't know nothing about the road for weeks. Coming home with hella cheese, but the rats can't eat. Only facts I speak, rap band did the beat. Stack annually, brought my own sand to the beach. Stand for my beliefs, can't hold hands with the weak. 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Must remind, cause of their father, how they try to be like me. Walking through the fire, half ice to Jesus' peace. And magnify my hustle for

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But we ain't finna take this, y'all. They ain't give a but we got it out the ground. And the gym practicing for the win till they turn the lights off. Shine. Lights off. Yeah, lights off. Yeah, yeah. Lights off. 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

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Check your heart. Why is it the size of an almond? Why are you sizing surround sound? Nothing impresses your eyes now. No joy. Oh, no life. You're so invested in FSN. She ran his batteries are full of different seasons. An apathetic lethargy, fair sight. Sucking the sun of light. Never had fun sight. I'm so impatient with all the complacents. Wanna shove their feet. 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Maybe scoff and it'll soften your lips. 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Always look physically embarrassed. Never impressed with nothing, you're a trap.

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passing down the lessons learned from stepping on the cement. Grave some of the grievances, I still ain't finished grieving. Never talk to therapists that rarely call on Jesus. 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The thoughts stolen you from broken hearts, I know you think I changed.

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everybody.

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Oh, you hit your head pretty bad there. Are you alright? What? Huh? Whoa, whoa, slow down, slow down. Top 40 hits? Overplayed classic rock? What are you talking about? This is WPTS Radio, playing the best of underground music. Come on, they're about to play another banger. Let's go listen.

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All I wanted to do was retire at my summer home in Barbados, but I couldn't. 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
1: Don't forget your lunchbox. 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

0: the biggest rule of Tucson Tuesday. Where's Brian? Brian! Everybody say Brian really loud. One, two, three.
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1: Whoa, how did you do that?
2: Alrighty, welcome back. It has been a great summer and it's great to be back here in Oakland for the morning sports show. Andrew, Owen, and Alex, welcome into WPTS for the 26-27 school year.
3: Yeah, it's exciting. I think this is our first, the very first WPTS show of the school year. I know we had some shows over the summer, which were cool, but I think it's really cool we're the inaugural show right now. And yeah, so I think we have a lot to talk about, obviously, because we didn't have shows during the summer, but there's a lot of amazing sporting events during the summer. Obviously, you had the World Cup, NBA Finals, you had all the tennis, WNBA. So, and still news with Pitt Sports, as off-season is always, especially nowadays, a time for news in college sports. But yeah, does anyone have a preference where we start at?
2: I don't know, but before you mention the NBA Finals, the third member of our crew is a San Antonio Spurs fan, so be nice to him.
4: Yeah, born and raised in San Antonio, Texas, so that was a bad loss to watch.
3: And you're a Knicks fan, right?
2: No, I'm a Nets fan, so not good for me either.
3: Yeah, well, I'm a Cavs fan, so I was in a different country during the conference finals, so I wasn't watching it, but still pretty rough for all of us, but I guess we could start with the NBA Finals because that was like on the calendar. That was kind of first. But yeah, I thought despite I'm not a fan of the Knicks, especially the past few years, but they're kind of hard to hate, especially after that run. And that was probably the most exciting five-game series I've ever seen. Like every single game came down to the wire. There's been like seven-game series before. But like, yeah, it's a seven-game series, but like every game is a blowout, like one close game. So I thought that was a really exciting game. I thought it is cool seeing, like, you know, we all love small market teams, but seeing, like, a huge market, just, like, everyone show up for that, it was definitely cool. But just, as a San Antonio Spurs fan, what was it like watching that? Because obviously your team overperformed. No one really expected them to make the finals at the beginning of the season. They made the finals. They beat the defending champs in the conference finals. So what was it like seeing your team overperform, but then also choke away a situation where they could have won it all in, like, Wemby's third year?
4: I definitely think that they did overperform. But by the time we got to the finals, the expectation was that we were going to win. We saw what we did against OKC, and we thought that the Knicks would be a lesser opponent compared to OKC. That was the sentiment in San Antonio around the time. So whenever we had those struggles and we blew that huge lead against the Knicks in Game 3, it was terrible. De'Aaron Fox had struggles. Wembanyama had struggles at times, and just to see that the team kind of didn't have, like, the chemistry that they had before and almost looked like they were blaming each other for some things at some times where we just made silly mistakes, Wembanyama throwing the ball into the back of Castle, and just the team chemistry wasn't there. It wasn't the same as the OKC series, and something between that flipped, but I think that's a lack of experience for this team.
2: I think you're right. Remember, the Knicks are a team that the conference finals the year before, 2 second-round exits. They are definitely mature, and they definitely, like, learning how to lose is something you have to learn before you can learn how to win. Something, we're going to move to the Stanley Cup after this, but I remember Gretzky saying he didn't realize how hard it was to win a Stanley Cup till he walked past the Islanders back in 83. The Islanders, for those who don't know, that was their fourth cup in as many years. Gretzky said walking past there, he's like, oh, I'm ready to play another game. The Islanders were, they weren't even celebrating. They were just so exhausted from winning, at what was at that point, their 16th straight playoff series. So you got to learn how to lose. You got to learn what it takes to win. And I think the Spurs learned the hard way how to win an NBA Finals. All the Knicks, this isn't like the Yankees or any, or to a lesser extent, the Giants. This is a team that hasn't won anything since in 54 years, which is the same amount as the Rangers when they won in 94. So to see, even though I'm a Nets fan, me and the few outliers out there, it was really seeing the entire, not just the city, the entire state come together to watch these Knicks have their first great season in, really since the 90s, you could say this was the most watched, most put together, most depth Knicks team you've seen since the Pat Riley days.
3: Yeah, and you mentioned like the Knicks fans. Like I said, I'm not a Knicks fan, but I'm glad that like Spike Lee finally got to see his team win it all, because, you know, he's like a loyal courtside guy who doesn't like Spike Lee, and it was like fun seeing all the celebrities courtside, especially at like the home games. I remember like Jose Alvarado like fell on someone, and it's just like guessing, okay, who's this gonna be? And it's like Mike Bloomberg he fell on. So like that was definitely a fun part of it. There's like a lot of spectacle because obviously all the Knicks fans are outside. But like, you know, talking about this upcoming season. I think the Knicks winning kind of changes a lot about how I view team building, because I used to think you needed like a top five player to win a championship, whether it's, you know, Jokic, Shea, Giannis, guys like that. So I didn't think the Knicks really had that, but and like the times where Jalen Brunson was playing like the best guy on the court by far, best guy in the league by far. But I do think this kind of changes how you see team building. But I think the Spurs got better because they got Tobias Harris. I think, obviously, I mean, a lot of teams switched it up. You got Giannis in the Heat now. That's 76ers. I mean,
2: and you got a Knicks legend Julius Randle on the Nets.
3: Yeah, I think that's definitely going to put the Nets in contention. We can all agree on that.
2: Yeah, but, definitely. You need four other players on the court with him.
3: Yeah, I guess. Okay, last thing we can say about the NBA is that I guess some of the biggest offseason news is LeBron James is adding a fourth team to his resume. Unfortunately, he did not come back to the Cleveland Cavaliers or even the Warriors or the Heat, but he went to the 76ers. So yeah. What do we think about that? Do we think that's going to be a team that will all teams going to have to contend this with? Maybe San Antonio will see in the finals?
2: Well, I just want to say it's not just his four teams, it's fifth city too, because based on what I've been seeing online, he's going to be living in New York and commuting to Philadelphia via helicopter.
3: I don't love that plan.
2: But I don't either.
4: I think that's a struggle, but I think the success of the 76ers is going to depend on the health of Joel Embiid. If he can stay healthy, I think they are a serious team to come out of the East. I think they're contenders. But if Embiid has the injury problems that he's developed a reputation for, this team is not going to succeed on the court.
3: I think, I mean, they definitely need Embiid to be his best, but I do think they can, like, they can definitely afford to, like, rest Embiid a little bit more now because they have, they still have Maxey, VJ Edgecombe, Jaylen Brown, LeBron James. That's a team that can, like, I think when you, I don't know who the center is, but the backup center without Embiid, it might still be Bona. But that's a team that can, I think, win you a first-round series, and you don't have to, you know, force Embiid to be out there the whole time. So I definitely think, like, in the finals, yeah, that'd be crazy if they won without Embiid. They definitely need a little more juice there with him on the court. But I do think they can definitely afford. That's the good thing about this team. It's so stacked. They can afford to, you know, not play him as much.
2: I think the one takeaway you really get from the Knicks is especially seeing the difference between Tom Thibodeau and Mike Brown. It's something you have to show to the teams like the Sixers, who are really just these player-dominated teams, is the importance of depth. With the Knicks under Tibbs, you played seven guys all 48 minutes. Mike Brown ran a full bench. Tibbs didn't win in the playoffs. Mike Brown did. So I think that's, for me at least, that was the biggest takeaway from watching this Knicks team. And something, it's depth, I just feel, was so underappreciated in the NBA during the big 3 days of the Warriors or the 12 or like the heat of the early 2010s. I think it's coming back now. What we saw with Mike Brown and the Knicks.
3: Yeah, I never thought I'd see Jose Alvarado in the closing minutes of an NBA Finals game. Because, I mean, he got traded midseason, but like you said, Mike Brown trusted his guys. He trusted the chemistry with Smart bringing in guys that were like, you know, the Knicks are built around like the Villanova guys or Jose Alvarado, who's from New York, like Cat, who's from New Jersey, the area. So they have depth, and they also have guys who they knew would fit in with the team chemistry. And I think that helped a lot.
4: I think depth might be a bigger issue that we see going forward. I mean, this offseason, like we saw in San Antonio, Dylan Harper's camp talk to the organization and say that he's not happy with his role and that he wants to be the starting point guard. Thankfully, they avoided those concerns and they worked out some sort of backside agreement that we don't know about. But depth is a premium, and it's going to be hard to have that premium and have these great players on your bench and coming off of the bench.
2: Well, yeah, depth is really what makes or breaks teams in both, really in every sport. You can't win a Super Bowl if you don't have depth on the offensive side or defensive side. You can't win a Stanley Cup if you don't have 12 solid forwards, 6 solid defensemen. You can't win in the NBA if you don't have a solid 6-man, etc. And you can't win it. You especially cannot win in baseball if you don't have a bullpen. So you need depth in every sport.
3: Definitely, especially like you mentioned, football, sport that has like a lot of injuries. And the kind of like a part of the game at this point, inevitable. Same with any sport, really, nowadays, is how many games they play. But it's definitely a big part of it. And Deb, that's why, like, what do you guys think about the Miami Heat? Because they did, like, sign some guys since getting Giannis, but they traded away, like, a lot of pieces to get Giannis, unsurprisingly. But, like you said, like, we're kind of away from, like, the superstar era, and you kind of just need a good bench that fits. So I'm not like a huge, I don't have a lot of faith in the Heat. I think they'll be a good team, but yeah, definitely curious to see how that team is.
2: Yeah, it's interesting just looking at some of the guys. some of the people they removed, it's really going away from the early 2020s or even the bubble where it was this young, red-headed group of guys who may not have had the sharpest regular season, but when it was May, they were ready to play. Now you got Giannis, Klay Thompson, Bobby Portis, Tim Hardaway, Nick Richards. So those first two names that really streamed like 2010's super team-ish with Giannis and Klay on it.
3: I already forgot they signed Klay, not going to lie. I mean, that's a decent piece for them, I guess.
2: What about then we got your Spurs? They improved for 26-27?
4: I mean, we kept all of our core. We kept almost everyone on the team, and we just added Tobias Harris. I mean, the only players that we traded away were just third bench players. So I think that we will have a successful season. We learned from our experience. We added a little bit of strength. I think that was something we were lacking in the finals and in the playoffs as a whole was strength, and Tobias Harris is that guy. So I think going forward, we'll have a very successful team.
2: Yeah, I don't know really much about, I don't really know what the Nets are in store for. I just hope it's watchable. Watchable, and you know, with guys like Randall, their young guys seem to have gotten better last year, so maybe this to be a good, decent watchable year as they keep progressing. Just I hope the Nets learned from the super team failure and don't try and go for a quick fit. Stay for the long track.
3: Who was the lottery pick?
2: I honestly don't remember. The Nets have been so bad the last couple of years. I've
3: a lot of them.
2: Yeah, there are too many to keep track. Now they actually have their first round picks.
3: Last thing I want to say about the NBA, then we can move on, is that, so obviously I'm a Cavs fan. I want to see the Cavs win the championship. If not them, though, I am a little sick of this parody era where it's a new team every year. I think that, like, I want to see a team at least go back to the finals, and because I think it's great seeing all these players you've watched for so long finally win their championship, but I do think it adds a lot to a sport when you see guys, like, repeating repeating championships, always in contention. That's why I liked OKC. At least making it back to the conference finals, they're the first defending champs to do that in like 5 years or something. So, yeah, I do, like, it would be, if like the Spurs win a championship, I can't be mad at that, Wemby winning so young. If like the Sixers win, I don't know if I love that, but yeah, I do want to see, even though like I don't like the Knicks, I want to hate seeing them win again, because I think I'm ready for an era where like the same, it doesn't have to be like Warriors Cavs for 4 years straight like it was a decade ago, but I do kind of want to see you know, teams like win a championship, then prove they can do it again.
2: Yeah, well, you talked about a team that you've seen. Talk about a team you've watched all your life, and you finally see them get it done after coming up so close. That's something perfect to move on to the other summer championship, the Stanley Cup, where the Carolina Hurricanes, really since Tom Dunham took over and brought on Rod Rindemore, they were contender after contender after contender, but they can never win the conference finals.

0: he was, for a while, the lowest paid coach in the NHL. Don't quote me on that, but that's what I believe. And he did similar things like he fired Chuck Kane, who was the Canes radio announcer back when they were in Hartford, which means he was there for like 40 years. Out, but you know what was in? The Hurricanes, they ended an 11-year playoff drought under the previous ownership, made the conference finals their first year under Dundon's group, and they just got better and better ever since. And then seeing this team that Eric Tolsky put together after taking over Don Waddell, like I said, you had 12 solid forwards, four fast, four physical lines, and I don't know how much hockey you guys watch, but you watch the Hurricanes play, and as a Devils fan, we've lost a lot of playoff games to the Hurricanes in my fandom. They always get in your face. They crash the they go in there, they skate like they have rockets for states, and they lay the body, they get right in the passing lanes when they're on defense, and they just make it hard for any team to get a shot on goal when they're playing defense. And when they turn it around, all they do is get shots, find openings. Really the blue-collar style of hockey, I think, a team needs to win the Stanley Cup, and it's hopefully that's what they take away from it, taking risks, being physical, being rough, and not, oh yeah, let's trade a first-round pick for a 38-year-old to carry us to a Stanley Cup. They didn't do that, but that's always a stereotype. And then Vegas in the final also had a great run. With John Tortorella brought in with like 8 games left in the regular season, all the way to the Stanley Cup final, sweeping the favored Colorado Avalanche with a dominant presence trophy win. So yeah, it was a great Stanley Cup final, a little tainted by the owner's selfishness. I'll say one piece about that. Vincent Viola of the Panthers did a similar thing, but the difference was Viola's kids actually worked for the Panthers. So they had a right to be on the Stanley Cup based on the Hall of Fame's traditions and customs with that. This is just, I'm a billionaire, I'm going to flex my power over you type stuff.
1: Yeah, and I know the Stanley Cup was very exciting. I wasn't able to watch most of it, but like, look at the scores. I already know they bought it. First game, like a 1.1 goal win for the Golden Knights. 2 overtime wins in a row. And then, so the Hurricanes are down 2-1. But then the next 3 games, they went 3 straight, and all of them above a 1-goal game. So how did, like, just like thinking back, how did the Hurricanes really kind of like turn it around to be dominant? Because like, they in the closeout game on the Vegas's home floor, they were in 3-0. So
0: yeah, and 3-0 with a backup goalie the last 2 games. Frederick Anderson is now with Edmonton, I believe, was injured games 5 and 6. So Brandon Bussey had to play goalie for them, which was definitely a risky move. Brandon Bussey has been a solid backup, and he's going to be the starter this year because Freddie's in Edmonton this season. So the way Carolina did it was, if you remember games 2 and 3, Carolina was down, but they came back. Game 4, they did a similar thing. I think they were down 3-1 early. Carolina came right back and shut down Vegas. Game 5, more the same than game 6, was a 3-0 shutout where Vegas just couldn't get anything done offensively. It's almost similar to what Vegas did to Colorado in game 4 of the Western Conference Final, where Colorado just could not get anything done offensively. The Vegas even shut them down. So you have to see Vegas as some humble pie for the Canes fans watching. And speaking of Colorado, as we move on to this season, Cale Makar, one of the best defensemen in the NHL, 8 years, $20.4 million. I know you guys aren't the biggest hockey guys, but Cale Makar is now the highest paid individual in NHL history. A record that was broken 3 times this offseason. First with Leo Carlson in the offer sheet fiasco. He got him paid $18 million over 5 years. Mathlin Severin, who's going to be a generational superstar, former number 1 overall pick, $18.8 million for 5 years. And now Makar, $20.4 for 8 years.
1: So, we're talking about depth earlier. I don't know exactly how hockey contracts work.
0: It's like football. There's a hard salary cap.
1: So, I was going to ask, I assume there's a salary cap.
0: Yes.
1: So, is this, when you sign a player by this much, $20 million, are these teams like kind of just putting all the chips in this player? They're not going to have as good of depth, or are they kind of still able to build a good team around them?
0: Well, Colorado already has a good team. They already had McKinnon locked up, who's one of the best offensive players in the NHL. Their goaltending has been superb. Scott Wedgwood, Mackenzie Blackwood. So they will obviously have issues getting more free agents with $20.4 million stuck to one player. But one thing to keep in mind is when the Toronto Maple Leafs did it with Matthews, Marner, Tavares, Nylander, they did it when the cap was a lot smaller. So they basically sunk up everything in 4 players. The cap's only going up. There's no, knock on wood, there won't be a pandemic this time, so there won't be a flat cap.

0: which is what really taints Naples. But yeah, Colorado's still going to need to worry about depth. They're going to have a lot to work. Joe Sadison have to really, who's the GM and president of the Avalanche, he's going to have to work his balance sheet, basically.
1: I think when you look at the list of contracts that were up for renewal,
0: yeah,
1: Cale Makar was definitely the best player on that list, and I think he deserves to be paid the amount that
0: he was.
1: Oh,
0: of course, of course. And then for other offseason news, this means Quinn Hughes, who's, if Makar is the best defense in the NHL, Hughes is the second best by maybe a one-point difference. He's with the Minnesota Wild. He's going to be a free agent on July 1st, 2027. So if you're Quinn Hughes' agent right now, you're saying to Bill Guerin, I want $20.4 million too.
1: Yeah. You have to, in this era where contracts just keep expanding, the salary cap keeps expanding. Just these contracts are going to get higher and higher. And I think a guy like Quinn Hughes can compare himself to Cale Makar. And probably not right now, but when his contract is up, he could probably get that $20.4 million.
0: Yeah, well, remember. So one of the things with Cale Makar, part of the reason why it was important to get it done this year, because Makar still had a 1 year left in his original contract, but with a new CBA coming in 2 weeks, you're no longer signing an 8 year contract. This maximum becomes 7. So that's why there's so much of importance to get this deal signed now. So for a guy like Quinn Hughes, he wants to stay long, which I don't think he does. I think he wants to time it so he's a free agent the time his brother Jack is, which would be obviously a little more short-term, and as a Devils fan would mean Sonny Mann doesn't have a huge decision to make in 2030, excuse me. But yeah, Quinn Hughes' asking price just went up. Zach Werenski, who won the Norris Trophy for best defenseman, his asking price has just gone up, so it'll be really interesting to see what happens with all these contracts. And speaking of moving around the NHL, Connor Hellebuck, the hero goalie for the U.S. Olympic team, just requested a trade out of Winnipeg last week.
1: Yeah, I think what was most shocking about this story was hearing that it happened months ago. And
0: yes,
1: he requested this trade months ago privately within the organization, and that there was a deal already set on draft night.
0: Yeah, that deal, we were talking about this off camera. I'm going to doodle it just to get the exact deal, but it was going to Winnipeg would have been the fourth overall pick, some depth pieces, Buffalo's goalie, UPL, I think Uta-Pekka Luukkonen. If you're a Sabres fan listening, I apologize for that. Most likely butcher that name. So it would have been not obviously the best deal. There is no best deal when you're trading the goalie for that much of a cap, but that would have been a good deal. I would have kept Winnipeg competitive. They may not have made the playoffs with those players, but you didn't make one with Hellebuck this past year, and Winnipeg's a team that's really having one of those just an identity crisis because they're getting old. They don't have the pieces in Manitoba for depth, and Kevin Cheveldayoff, who's their GM, is going to have a real tough question now, because when a trade request goes public, it's like the NBA. When a trade request goes public, your leverage is doomed.
1: Yes. Yeah, I don't think there's much that Winnipeg can do in this scenario.
0: No, there is. Look, you will definitely get a first-round pick, or at the very least, or a lot of depth draft pieces for Hellebuck, but you're not going to get a hockey trade for Connor Hellebuck now that it's out in the open.
2: Yes, yeah, so you said Buffalo was the original
0: team.
2: Yes. Do you think they're still in competition, or what team could really use him?
0: Buffalo could really use him. Buffalo, they just ended a 15-year playoff drought, getting one of the best goalies in the NHL, who, while he has his struggles in the playoffs, what did he do against one of the best hockey teams ever assembled? He had a 39-save performance, letting the U.S. win the gold back in Milan. So his stock, even though we didn't have the best regular season, his stock was at an all-time high.
2: Yeah, maybe he was just tired from that. That's why he wasn't so good in the playoffs. But
0: yeah,
2: I think, it's probably perfect for Buffalo, right?
0: Because
2: now they don't have, the other team doesn't have much leverage. They can probably get that same guy for a little less. I think they should definitely go through with it.
0: Other teams, Carolina, you see, just because they have like $9 million left in cap space. Hellebuck's is 7, so mathematically it works. And they obviously, they're starting goalies Brandon Bussey, who just won them a cup, but you should always get better with that. I wouldn't say Florida's in because they just got two goalies and they don't have the best cap situation. New Jersey, they have some pieces, especially with the goaltending, because they have Nico Dawes, Jake Allen. Dawes, a prospect, but has been basically a career minor leader the last couple of years. Good stuff in New Jersey, though. And Jake Allen, who was a career backup until he joined the Devils. Now it's like a 1A, 1B between Dawes and Allen. So you could definitely see maybe you could trade Nico Dawes, Dawson Mercer, who's been an Ironman for the Devils on offense, playing in every game, Flip, Devils have a lot of draft depth, so something could happen with my team, the New Jersey Devils, and Winnipeg. I don't think it's going to happen just because the rumor was over the summer Sonny didn't like the contract, and I think the Devils want to run with their current goalie tandem, and if they're going to spend a lot of money, there's this guy named Quinn Hughes. He has two brothers on your team, so may as well.
1: I agree with that.
0: And then one more thing about hockey, because I know we got a lot of recap over the summer, especially this 48-team tournament involving the world's most popular sport that we still haven't discussed yet. But talk about U.S. Olympians Brady Tkachuk, brother Matthew Tkachuk, now Florida Panther. He left the Ottawa Senators over the summer, so Florida now is both the Tkachuk brothers and, in my opinion, already the most hated team in the NHL, and the season hasn't even started yet.
1: I just think anytime that you add another brother to the team, it's a good thing.
0: Yeah.
1: Anytime you have that brother-brother duo, I think it's great for the sport. I know that they're a hated team, but I will be rooting for the Florida Panthers moving forward.
0: All right, and good luck with that.
1: Thanks.
0: Good luck with that. And with that, we'll move to the World Cup where Spain, for the first time since 2010, won the FIFA World Cup at the ridiculously renamed New York, New Jersey Stadium.
2: Yeah, I think very exciting World Cup. I think that expanding the tournament was a cool thing. We saw a lot more underdog teams, like Capo Verde was kind of the story of the World Cup. Obviously, we had the U.S. team. I was at the watch party at Accra Stadium for the Belgium game, unfortunately, but they did have a decent run because I know they lost in the same round they always do. But at least they like won a playoff game before that, which was exciting. But yeah, then Belgium, they just were not built for the Belgium moment. But yeah, I think very exciting World Cup. I think speaking of hated teams, it was crazy to see how much like Argentina, because you know people like love Messi and was so happy in 2022 when he won. But now he's like, him and Argentina were like enemy number one, and like everyone's kind of rooting for Spain, which is really surprising to see. But it just kind of shows that a lot of these like defending champions, those like the Chiefs or people like that, any sport, the Panthers, any sport, you eventually kind of get hated if you win for valid reasons or invalid.
0: Oh, yeah. I think everyone hates defending champions. And if you remember how Argentina played that World Cup final, it was a very aggressive, very physical game, a lot of tackles by Argentina, a lot of dirty plays, a lot of questionable stuff. And Spain, kind of like how Canada played in the Olympics, they just dominated the Argentinians. Putting up, I don't remember the shot holes, but it was a lot. Argentina's goalie made a lot of good saves. So I think there was that Argentina's playing style. So a lot of reasons to dislike Argentina in that World Cup final.
2: And yeah, then they got in a fight with like the ref at the end. So definitely didn't help themselves, like you mentioned.
0: No, but the expanded World Cup, I'm glad you mentioned, that was a very, especially in Europe, that was a very controversial thing going from 32 to 48, but I'm not the biggest soccer fan, but it was good to see some of like these smaller countries like Cape Verde, like Curaçao, come into their first World Cup and, you know what, get some good stuff, play some good soccer on the world stage. And then you had Scotland make their first World Cup in about 30 years. So you just see a lot of nations you don't really see in the 32 team play some good stuff in the 48 team tournament. And then you guys make soccer guys?
1: I'm not the biggest soccer guy, to be honest. I watched a little bit of USFL.
0: Okay.
1: We have San Antonio FC.
0: All right.
1: But MLS and World Cup soccer, not the biggest fan.
0: Well, speaking of USL, we do have a USL team here in Pittsburgh, the Pittsburgh Riverhounds.
1: Oh, yeah.
0: And then what was I going to say? Because I was just like, with how good the U.S. team was hyped up to be, not undefeated, to win the group stage, win the round of 32, and then looks like they forgot how to play soccer against Belgium in the round of 16.
2: Yeah, that was pretty rough. I'm also not, like, a huge soccer guy. I think this World Cup is the most I've ever watched it and got into it. I still don't love the rules. I think my least favorite rule is that, like, no one knows how much time is left besides the referee. I always complain about that. I think it's, like, sometimes it's obvious when there's going to be, like, one more play in the game, so it's fine. But I always think it's way more exciting when, like, a team is battling against time, but instead, like, the referee just has it on the little, like, I don't know, however they track the time, and then they just sometimes kind of anticlimactic when they're like, actually the game's over right now. But so that's like, there's some rules in soccer I don't love, but there's a lot to love about the game and how it is pretty exciting despite how like low scoring it can be, and learning about like the offside rules and stuff was cool to finally know about. So yeah, I don't really watch any like Premier League or European leagues or even US leagues, but I definitely want to make it out to like a Riverhounds game. I do like going to like Pitt soccer games because I do think both the men's and women's teams are pretty good right now, so that's exciting.
0: Yeah, I think both Pizzotto teams got a couple wins to start off the season. And speaking of Pittsburgh, I believe you went to both volleyball games this weekend where the 4-0 Pitt Panthers put on a show in their opening tournament.
1: Yes, in the opening Spike Classic, Pitt opens up with a win against Kansas in four sets. And on Sunday, they played Wisconsin and beat them in three sets. Complete sweep of the number six team in the country. So Pitt volleyball getting it done. And head coach Dan Fisher said that this is the best defensive team that they've had in a while. And I think the expectation for them is to win the national championship. In the past, as we all know, they've come up short in the semifinals multiple times. But this year, I think they have the pieces with Izzy Stark and Olivia Babcock to win the national championship.
2: I 100% agree. I think Izzy Stark has been, like, transferred from Penn State, has been such, like, a seamless fit, put up, like, 45 assists against Kansas, I believe. Yeah, just, like, insane. Like, recapping Pitt's season, it's only four games, but the number four ranked team start the season beating number three Kentucky in four sets, beat Xavier, beat number 15 Kansas four sets, sweep number six Wisconsin. So they've won two top 10 matchups, three top 15 matchups. I assume by like the next rankings, they'll be the number one or two team in the country. I'm a senior now. I want to see a Pitt team win a championship in my time year. This is our best chance.
1: As it stands, I think that Pitt's probably going to move up to the number two team in the country. I think Nebraska is still undefeated. But Texas, who was number two in the country, lost a number 12 ranked Arizona State. And they just lost to Nebraska last night. And number three ranked Kentucky lost to Pitt in the first game of the season.
0: Love the duality of fall sports. You got the volleyball team starting out against the number three ranked team as their first game of the season. Then they played the 15 team and the 16 within the first 2 weeks. And then you got Pitt football starting off against Miami, Ohio.
2: Yeah, well, I think it says more about Pitt volleyball, how good they are. They want, like, they're like, this is a team we need in these, like, primetime matchups to start the season. So, but yeah, Pitt football, we'll talk about them in a bit. But they definitely have a long way to go. But for Pitt volleyball, I wasn't able to go to the games of the weekend, but I'm definitely excited when they finally make their debut in Victory Heights. Because I haven't been in it yet, but I've been around the campus. It looks really cool. They have, like, the rooftop grass. So I'm definitely excited to get inside. And I think when they play Stanford, that's probably the game I'm going to at least come out to, because I know in the ACC preseason poll, they ranked Stanford above Pitt.
0: Really?
2: And yeah, I think it's possible that by the time Stanford, they were at the tournament of the weekend, they just didn't play for whatever reason. But by the time they come back here, I think I could see both of those teams being like the top three, and that'll be a really exciting matchup.
1: Yeah, speaking of Victory Heights, I actually was there for the blue and gold game, the scrimmage, Pitt versus Pitt. I think it's a nice venue. And what's nice about it is that it is smaller, so you'll still have the Pete for, like, the bigger events. But for those smaller events, it'll feel more crowded. The bleachers will be more full. It's a great venue. I think it'll just be great for Pitt volleyball.
0: Yeah, definitely. Definitely. And, you know, when you play in those smaller venues or barns, they call them in hockey, you always, like, get the real intimidating crowd yelling. It's going to be interesting to see Pitt volleyball. And as we reach the end of our first half, we're going to take a quick break, but go Panthers, as I will definitely look to see some games from these undefeated Pitt Panthers throughout the volleyball season, but we will take a quick break, and when we come back, we may or may not have a name for this show.
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0: All right, welcome back. We ended talking about Pitt Volleyball. We got another fall sport. This one opens up this Saturday over in the North Shore. We got Pitt Football versus Miami University in Ohio.
2: So, yeah, I'm definitely excited for the football season to get back. I think, you know, Pitt should. I think they're like 16-point favorites, so should be relatively easy win. This is definitely like the toughest team Pitt has played the first game in my time here, because like last year
0: it was Duquesne.
2: Yeah, which was, that was really fun, having a fellow Pittsburgh team play. I think that would be a fun like yearly matchup. But yeah, the Miami definitely like one of the better teams out of the MAC conference. So I do think this would be like a, you know, kind of tough, relatively tough compared to, you know, maybe Duquesne or the other FCS schools they played to start the year in the past years. But I think it's a great time for Pitt kind of ease into the season, not like, because we know what happened last year. They played like two really easy teams to start the year and then got kind of upset by West Virginia. But we don't have to focus on that game. We can look in the future. So I do think, you know, I really like the start to the season. It's Miami, UCF, UCF, who might be a good team. So, but yeah, do you guys have expectations for Pitt? Because obviously we've lost some players. We lost Machine Bios, which is a big loss. We lost some guys on the O-line. We lost a lot of guys to the transfer portal, unfortunately. And, of course, the graduation, like Kyle Lewis, Desmond Reed, who will not be returning. I think legally he cannot return to the team, even though that was a big discussion. So, but yeah, what are kind of expectations for this Miami game and the team as a whole?
0: Just keep improving. Last year when they made the switch from Eli Holstein to Mason Heinschel, was like this team rebranded itself overnight. Heinschel, it's obviously last year had a lot of growing pains, but he's definitely showed flashes of brilliance. I thought he had a good arm. He was good running the ball too, so keep showing out. Maybe, I don't know much about this new offensive line, but they just got to be better. They got to give Heinschel the time of day to make the right passes to the right people. And who knows, maybe things can turn around. Last year they were able to pull out an upset against Georgia Tech, which completely changed the trajectory of the ACC season, and then they completely forgot to play football against Miami, which we don't need to discuss.
1: I think the expectation is to go 4-0.
0: Yeah.
1: You have Miami of Ohio, which we're leading by 16 points. And then we have UCF, which is one of the worst teams in Power 4, Syracuse, and Bucknell.
0: Okay, well, first off, if they lose to Bucknell, I might have to transfer back the Colgate, because an ACC school should not be losing to a Patriot League school.
2: That's a homecoming game, by the way.
0: Really?
2: I don't know why they decided to make Bucknell the homecoming game, but I guess it would be an easy win.
0: Well, I'm not going to criticize our administration, athletic department over something like that, but bold strategy, Con. I hope it works out for you. But what was I going to say? I think for Pitt, you got four big games to keep an eye on. Virginia Tech, James Franklin, Friday Night Lights at Virginia Tech. Florida State, home game. And they're always, even though they had a down year last year and a down year before that, they're always a team to keep your eye out for, because they are known contenders and they want to get back to relevance after the 2023 snub. Miami, need I say more? And then I'm going to say for that fourth one, North Carolina. They did win, not really the best game, or you said it was a bad game earlier, but maybe things turn around with UNC, and if you want to go far, you got to be able to beat these big programs and these big expectations that everyone is watching. It felt like last year with Pitt, whenever they were in the spotlight, they lost.
2: Yeah.
0: After that big FSU upset, after they turned it around with Heinschel, game days here, get blown out against Notre Dame. Upset Georgia Tech, world watching again, get blown out to Miami. Pitt wants to make the CFP, they want to make the AC Championship game, they have to play good under the lights.
2: Yeah, and I mean, you say UNC, I think UNC would be pretty good, so that could be a tough game.
0: Yeah.
2: I think Louisville is the next, like, biggest game, though, because that's a team that's given Pitt a lot of trouble these past few years. It's at Louisville. It's the second to last game of the season. We know that can be a pretty rough stretch for Pitt, even though the last stretch of the season is a lot easier than last year, thankfully. But yeah, I think that's definitely a game to worry about, especially like that would be the time when Pitt's probably competing to make the ACC championship. So those are all must-win games. But yeah, against like they can beat like a Georgia Tech, but they haven't proven to be able to beat like a top competition like Notre Dame, like Miami. So going on to the road to Miami is definitely a little scary this year. But I do think, yeah, like Alex said, I think a 4-0 start is imperative. And I think, like, they have had Syracuse's number. They aren't playing really the toughest team. So, yeah, I definitely expect a 4-0 start, and Virginia Tech will probably be the first real test.
0: Yeah, so with those five games, we talked about it. I think it is must-win for Pittsburgh that you beat Syracuse, BC, Cal, and then there was a fourth ACC. Do they only play 8 ACC games this year, or do they play 9?
2: I think ACC changed it to 9.
0: But not every team. There's not a number of them.
2: Let me see.
0: So, was it Syracuse, BC, Cal are must-win games for Pitt? If they lose any one of those games, they're not making the ACC championship game, because you gotta go into those five games we talked about undefeated, regardless of how many they play. I think it is 8 this year.
1: You got to win the easy games.
2: It's 9 because it's Syracuse, VT, UNC, Boston, Miami, Georgia Tech, Florida State, Louisville, Cal. And I know Cal's on the Pacific Coast, but they are ACC time now, I guess.
0: So much for the Atlantic Coast Conference. It's like the East Coast Hockey League having a team in Lake Tahoe.
2: Yeah. It's Cal beat SMU, I think, at the end of the season in the home. So, like,
0: yeah.
2: I mean, Cal's probably, Pitt beat Stanford on the road last year. I assume they can handle Cal, but that's definitely a must-win team. But yeah, do you guys have any record predictions? I was thinking there would be like another 8-4 year maybe, but honestly, I think 9-3 is definitely on the table, in my opinion.
0: Yeah, 9-3 is in the reach. Does that again means they win? That means they won 2 of the games we discussed. I think if you're Pat Narduzzi right now, 10-2 with an ACC championship game and an ACC championship win is your goal this season. That means you won all the easy games, which, like against Louisville last year, they didn't really do the best job of last season. You won 3 of the 5 tough games, and then you won the ACC championship game. You can do all those things. Do all the things I talked about, you're in the college football playoff.
1: Definitely. I think they dropped 2 games, 1 to Virginia Tech and 1 to Miami, Florida.
0: Yeah. Ooh, I would agree with that.
2: I can definitely see that. Yeah. I can definitely see that, like, losing to VT, but then kind of upsetting Louisville. That would be pretty crazy. But that's, like, last thing we can talk about. Are there any games you guys are, like, really excited for this season? I think Georgia Tech on Halloween. Hopefully it's a day game. I think that's going to be really fun.
0: Yeah.
2: Because they don't have Florida State, too, is obviously going to be, I think, a Friday night game, so that would be fun, too.
0: Yeah, well, I have a friend from law school who goes to Florida State, so who went to Florida State, so that'll be a fun game. She was like, you're all rooting for Florida State. I was like, no, I'm rooting for Pitt.
2: Is she, like, still loyal to Florida State?
0: Yes, very much so. She was not too happy when we beat them in baseball last year. But what was I going to say? So Florida State's going to be on there. I think Florida State, Georgia Tech, and then for an away game, Virginia Tech. Those are going to be the 3 games I'm looking forward to the most.
2: Yeah, Virginia Tech, that'd be like a cool game to go to. See them enter Sandman live, and just like Friday, I think a Friday night game. That'd be a really fun one.
0: Yeah. I don't know my exam schedule just yet, but hopefully I got a nice blessing from. Hopefully my professors were nice and didn't destroy me with midterms, so I could call that game.
2: Nah, you can fade midterms though.
0: Not really.
1: One thing I'm worried about that Virginia Tech game is Virginia's schedule leading up to it is fairly easy. They play Virginia Military Institute, Old Dominion, Maryland, and then Boston College. So they should be 4-0, renewed expectations with James Franklin, and then they're going to a packed Lane Stadium. And Pitt's going to that Pac Lane Stadium playing under the lights.
2: Yeah, that game might be like, I don't know if that'd be like a game day game, but because it's on Friday, it's probably not. But that game could have like a lot. That may be like the game of the weekend or something.
0: That
2: would have a lot of attention on it. And we know, talked about how Pitt doesn't play the best under those lights. So, yeah, that'd definitely be a tough one. But I don't know. Do you have anything else to add for?
0: Oh, that Virginia Tech game's already sold out. It's already sold out, according to Virginia Tech's website. So, what was I going to say? But then when you look at this landscape of college football right now, when you see these coaches change, we already know what happened to Lane Kiffin, but look at what happened to Virginia Tech. Within 2 days after hiring James Franklin, their entire trajectory changed overnight.
2: Yeah, and I mean, it's great. Like, James Franklin was slandered so much for Penn State, but now he's, like, at VT and everyone loves him because obviously there's not, like, Big Ten expectations. But, yeah, do you guys think that's, like, I think we can all agree it's a good hire. Do you think in his first year he's going to live up to a lot of the expectations that are being put on him? Because, like, I've never seen a coach have, like, such a bad season. Then he gets hired by another team and everyone's like, yeah, this is a brilliant move. They're going to be one of the best teams in the ACC.
0: I mean, the closest comparison is Kurt Cincinnati with Indiana. Indiana was the butt end of college football for a century until Cincinnati came in, but Cincinnati was a proven winner, won at IUP, won at JMU, came to Indiana, and why I say it's close in comparison, because Indiana, nothing. James Franklin, within the first year, makes a college football playoff, first year of the expanded format, second year with Fernando Mendoza, wins a national championship undefeated. So that's what James Franklin would be compared to, because Virginia Tech is they're a program in need of resurrection. They were great for them in the Big East / BCS years. I think they made a BCS national championship back in the early 2000s. I think one of the first ones Virginia Tech made it. Someone looked me up on that. Someone verify me about that. Because my dad always talked about how good Virginia Tech was, so he was happy with the hire. And yeah, I think James Franklin had resurrected the program. Remember, when he took over Penn State, that was a program in crisis because of the Sandusky scandal. So Penn State had basically everything tainted. And then James Franklin built it up, brought championship expectations back to Penn State. Alden didn't love those expectations, but you don't get those expectations without building up the program.
2: Yeah, and Virginia Tech did play in the 2000 Sugar Bowl, which serves as the BCS National Championship. So yeah. They lost to Florida State Seminoles. So,
0: I'm sure everyone in 2000 is saying that's going to be a conference rival in 26 years.
2: Yeah, it's crazy, but speaking of the ACC conference, so we did have some week zero games where Virginia Tech, handily took care of NC State. NC State did not look good. I know the QB, I forgot his name, but the QB was always hyped up. People said he's going to be better than Heintrell, and he did not look good.
1: Holstein.
0: Eli Holstein played for Virginia on Saturday.
2: Yeah, he's not the main QB. I forgot who the main QB is, but that guy runs a lot. I don't know how long he's going to last in the season. Maybe we'll see some more hosting. But, I mean, Virginia looks like another really good. They were really good last year. I think they're going to be really good this year. It's kind of crazy Pitt hasn't played them the past two seasons, but definitely a lot of competition.
0: Yeah, ACC is going to be tough this year, and it's going to be interesting to see what happens the rest of this way. And then also, week zero, you got Bill Belichick redeeming himself after last year's disaster class against TCU with, That was not a master class. I can't make that joke.
1: It was a slog of a win. It was classic Belichick football. It was terrible to watch, but they got the result they needed in the end. They got the win, but that game was a grinder.
0: Yeah, definitely. But you know what? They got the win. The jet lag is better coming from Ireland after a good time. But what happened to TCU? You go from national championship to losing in week zero.
2: I don't know. We saw what happened when they made the national championship. I just think since then, they haven't been the same. I mean, speaking of Ireland, that's where Pitt will be playing Wisconsin next year. So
0: really?
2: That should be, I don't know if you guys plan on going out to that, but that should be very exciting game. Hopefully every game in Ireland isn't that much of a slogfest, but...
0: Who's our opponent in Ireland?
2: Wisconsin.
0: Okay, that should be interesting.
2: That's doable.
0: That should be interesting. And then as we turn the tide to week one, looking around, outside of Pitt, what other schools are you, will we be watching this year? I know you're a Longhorns fan, so lucky us.
1: Yeah, that Texas game will be interesting, but the game that I'm really eyeing, like everyone else, is that LSU game. LSU versus Clemson, I think, will be a great first game, and I think all eyes are on that game across the league.
0: Yeah, all eyes are on Lane Kiffin for just, there's just nothing to, I remember Chris Russo saying this on ESPN. LSU is always, they always find their way in the spotlight, whether it's with Lane Kiffin or the men's basketball coaching. That was a little crazy where, like, they basically poached their men's basketball coach. I think from NC State, right?
1: Yes, I believe so.
0: Yeah, so that was also crazy. And then the women's basketball team, they're always in the spotlight because they're one of the best in the country. Yeah. So there's never a day where an LSU story doesn't go national.
2: Yeah. And it's for good or bad, right? Like,
0: yes.
2: You have, like, Joe Burrow. Everyone loves that team. LSU women's basketball has its haters and supporters. Like, when Andrew Reese was there, it definitely has its people who like them, support them. Now, like, LSU is, like, the villains of the season, really. And it's funny because they keep playing, like, I hate them. Then they keep playing teams I also don't like Clemson. Like, I guess I want Clemson to win that. Ole Miss. Like, that's going to be – that's already a College Game Day matchup.
0: Is that in Oxford?
2: I'm not totally sure, but it might be an LSU.
1: Yeah, LSU Ole Miss is in Oxford.
2: Ooh.
0: Oh, yeah, that's Lane Kiffin might need the Secret Service with him for that game.
2: Yeah, those are two teams I hate, but, like, I guess I want Ole Miss to win that, so.
1: That's definitely a game day game.
2: Yeah, I think it already is a game day, College Game Day game. Like, in week three, they already scheduled that, so.
0: Just based on everything that has happened this year with LSU with regard to Lane Kiffin's dramatic exit, bringing in NFL players. Mm-hmm. Anything less than 12-0 in a national championship is a failure for this LSU team, based on everything that happened to get to this point.
2: Yeah, they could, like, lose by one in the national championship, and everyone would, like, still clown them because
0: they're
2: doing, like, they, like you said, they have a spotlight on them. They're kind of, like, welcoming the spotlight by doing a lot of interesting stuff that warrants a lot of negative attention. So I definitely think they're going to have really high expectations because there's going to be a lot of people waiting for them to, like, slip up once.
0: Well, yeah, and, well, not anymore because it's 12-team playoff, but the old saying in college football, you slip up once, your season's done. And it's in the SEC, it's the same way. You're going to second Texas A&M, Alabama, Georgia, all smell blood in the water from Lane Kiffin. And Ole Miss, too, can't forget them. That SEC pennant race is going to be a dogfight. So you're the SEC fan, though it should still be a Big 12 fan. Who are your two teams to be playing each other at Mercedes-Benz this year?
1: I think it will be Texas, and honestly, I say Texas and LSU.
0: Okay.
1: I think LSU has a good squad. I think it'll be a rematch of the November 14th game is when Texas plays LSU, but I think that'll be Texas's only loss will be to LSU. LSU will probably drop one game somewhere, and then you'll have a Texas-LSU SEC championship.
2: I know Texas does have Rasheem Bylus now from Pitt. Unfortunately for us, fortunately for you. But so do you think they've made a lot of additions like that? Because they had a kind of a disappointing season last year. They're still pretty good. Obviously didn't make the playoff or anything when they were the preseason number one team. Do you think they made enough additions? Do you think Arch Manning is better and they'll be as good as hype this year?
1: I think Arch Manning had some growing pains, but I think he will live up to the hype this year. I think he will have the success that everyone is envisioning he will have. And I just think this Texas team as a whole, like, they did add some new pieces, but they also kept a lot of pieces in the right spots. So I think moving forward, they'll be more experienced. Sark has another year to work with these recruits, and I think they'll be a better team.
0: Yeah, I think this will be the telling year for Arch Manning. First year back up to Ewers, got some playing time last year. Growing pains. This is do or die for Arch Manning and the Texas Longhorns. This is the year where everything has to come together, moving to the SEC. The heir to the Manning throne. Everything has to come together for Texas this year. And you know what? It can. This is going to be a very fun year for the SEC, I think.
2: Yeah, and I'm like kind of a new college football fan. I only started watching when I came to college. So Texas and the SEC just make sense to me. I mean, it's like Texas. So I feel like, I know they're in big trouble for a while, but I feel like there's no other conference where I like want to see them in. I think I kind of hate a lot of conferences being so big, like the ACC. I kind of like the SEC as just a massive conference with, like, every Southern team in it.
0: Well, because the SEC kind of just made sense. Like, yeah, Texas, even though they're in this, even though they're the ones who started this 2010s to 2020s realignment wave with the Longhorn Network, it's, sorry. I agree to tell the truth on this show, but they do geographically make sense in the SEC, so when I look at the SEC, I don't look at it with as much disdain as when I look at USC in the Big Ten or Stanford and Cal in the ACC. And USC, I know it's week zero, but they had like they only had a fifth of the Coliseum full for their game on Saturday.
2: Yeah, I saw that. I know UCLA struggled to fill the stadium, but that surprised me. I'd love to see a game at both the Coliseum and the Rose Bowl, but I do know, I think, I know Pitts, we play off campus too, but at least we are like a, at most 15-minute bus ride from the place. Like Miami, Hurricanes, they're like 40 minutes. UCLA, just because of like, I think LA traffic is like 40 minutes. I think the same as UCS, so.
1: Yeah, USC was ranked number 14 in the preseason AP poll, and just to see that showing from them, it's pretty embarrassing.
0: Yeah, and it's, I don't know. Look, it's LA's a crowded sports market. You got the two college teams, you got 1.5 NFL teams because, well, the Chargers don't really draw. An MLB team, two basketball teams, a hockey team. So, tough market, LA, but it's, I don't know, just looked so bad on TV when you see the 80% empty Coliseum. At least when Pitt plays at Akershire, it always looks like a decent crowd.
2: Also, I mean, they're taking steps of topping off the upper sections now. So they're like, and I still see that Pitt, they're like topping off the upper sections. They're adding a lot more like extravaganza. They're adding more fireworks. They're adding more pregame stuff. So I do think Pitt is this season really trying to replicate how like other teams are. We'll never like have the atmosphere of like Alabama or Georgia, Ohio State, whatever like that, just because it's hard in an NFL stadium. But they are trying to like recreate that atmosphere, that aesthetic that other college teams have. So I'm definitely excited to see how that goes. I'm curious to see how well they pull it off too, because even like a team like Virginia Tech, we talked about, they're an ACC school, they're in the middle of nowhere, they have an electric stadium atmosphere. We definitely see that this season, so I do think Pitt can strive, and they are striving to be better than they have been.
0: Yeah, it should be very interesting to see what happens. I know I will most likely be in attendance on Saturday, and hopefully it'll be a good crowd. So, but as we move on to the other tenants of Akershire Stadium, we got Pitt has their guy Mason Hinshell. The Steelers figured, you know what, we got one guy in Aaron Rodgers. Let's add in three more. 53-man roster was yesterday. What do you think about the Steelers bringing on four quarterbacks?
1: I think, honestly, I don't mind the move. I think there is some questions with Aaron Rodgers about his age, and he performed okay last season. I think we can all give him that. But going forward, we don't know how Rodgers really is going to adapt to this season, adapt to new players. And I think having those options and having a large QB room can be a good thing, because you can learn from a veteran like Aaron Rodgers while developing Will Howard and Drew Allar and all these guys.
0: And Mason Rudolph.
2: I was going to say, I don't mind the move either. I don't think it's that. It makes sense. I would say, if I were them, though, like, they don't have Super Bowl expectations. I don't know what the expectations are. It might just be another, like, early playoff exit season. I would kind of maybe get rid of Mason Rudolph and be like, hey, one of you two QBs, like the Drew Allar or Will Howard, one of you are going to be our guys. We're going to make it so we have no choice. But one of you will be the next guy. We can't just rely on Mason Rudolph if Aaron Rodgers gets injured or can't play or something. So, yeah, but I think it makes sense. But I'm not a Steelers fan at all. But if I were them, a fan of them, I would want them to kind of force their hand a little bit and try to, like, actually try to force themselves into a situation where one of these QBs have to develop. And if they don't, well, then you know you have to draft another one.
0: I think the other thing is also adds is depth. If you need reinforcements, you got two QBs you could trade for better players, come to trade the line if the Steelers are in that playoff race. So I'm sure this is it. Obviously, it has a lot of tension, but it was a good decision by Mike McCarthy, I think. And then we got 1 minute left. So it looks like I'm going back to my high school days as a Giants fan. We got Odell Beckham Jr. repping the blue and white this year.
2: So.
0: And then other news, other NFL news. I know you're taking a break from the NFL for a while, is what I understand.
2: Well, last thing for NFL news is we have a Pitt legend returning to the field. So, I want to see the Rams win the Super Bowl. My guy, I would definitely want to see Miles Garrett win it. I think this having Aaron Donald, like $20 million, clearly he's still good enough if he's worth that much, as much as the most highest paid NHL player, I guess. So, yeah, I think I'm definitely excited to watch the Rams this season. I think they're definitely favorites to win the Super Bowl.
0: It should be interesting to see what happens down in L.A. Maybe the L.A. fans will support that team.
2: Hopefully.
0: Hopefully. All right, we have 1 minute left. Any last words before we wrap up our first show?
2: Nah, I'm just definitely excited for all these sports to start. Excited that sports are all going on, like volleyball, going good. And thank you all for listening. Catch us next Monday, same time. Hail to Pitt.
0: All right. Hail to Pitt. Thank you for tuning in to our first show. We'll get a name at some point.

0: 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Ah!
1: Good morning. It is August 31st. I'm Bella Smith-Santos, and this is your WPTS Radio News Update. Iran launched retaliatory strikes at American forces in the Middle East on Sunday after the U.S. targeted suspected Iranian rocket launchers. Missiles fired into Jordan were intercepted with no reported impacts. The weekend skirmishes started when U.S. forces struck Iran's Larak Island, with CENTCOM saying Iranian units had been observed preparing to deploy rockets with mines into the Strait of Hormuz. At least one person is dead and more than a dozen others are unaccounted for after a flash flood swept through the Grand Canyon, destroying footbridges and forcing the evacuation of hikers and campers. A man is in custody after he allegedly groped two young women who were students at the University of Pittsburgh. 44-year-old Alfonso Everett has been charged with indecent assault. A victim tells police Everett grabbed her from behind while she was at Shenley Plaza. A second victim approached officers to report that Everett had assaulted her as well while he was being taken into custody. Criminal records show Everett has been charged with indecent assault five other times since 2016, including twice earlier this year. I'm Bella, and this has once again been your WPTS Radio News Update.

0: dropping them on the deserted island.
1: Poppy will be upset if you do that.
2: Safety, girl. 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

0: Do you know your Miranda rights? 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
1: Good morning. It is August 31st. I'm Bella Smith-Santos, and this is your WPTS radio news update. Deadly flash flooding hit parts of the Grand Canyon over the weekend. One person is dead, and around 15 others are unaccounted after raging waters destroyed footbridges and forced the evacuation of hikers and campers. Officials say the flooding damaged a key water pipeline serving tourists. Iran launched retaliatory strikes at American forces in the Middle East on Sunday after the U.S. targeted suspected Iranian rocket launchers. The back and forth marks the first escalation in more than a month. Both Jordan and United Arab Emirates say they intercepted Iranian drones after the latest strike. A man is in custody after he allegedly groped two young women who were students at the University of Pittsburgh. 44-year-old Alfonso Everett has been charged with indecent assault. Criminal records show Everett has been charged with indecent assault five other times since 2016, including twice earlier this year. I'm Bella, and this has once again been your WPTS Radio News Update.

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0: 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We've got stacks and stacks of records.
1: It's August 31st. I'm Ogana Nanamela, and this is your WPTS Radio News Update. High costs and heavy traffic are on the horizon for Labor Day travelers. AAA says round-trip airfare will cost about $750 on average, up 2% from last year. For those driving, AAA says the best time to head to your destination will be this Thursday morning. President Trump is warning Iran the U.S. will hit back hard. He told Fox News there will be a response after the U.S. and Iran exchanged strikes late on Sunday. Trump also lashed out at Iran in a Truth Social post and called it a failed nation. Pittsburgh police are looking for the driver of a white SUV who took off after hitting a bicycle rider during the Pedal Pittsburgh event over the weekend. The crash was reported shortly after 11 a.m. in the 4,000 block of Beechwood Boulevard. The cyclist suffered minor injuries and was treated by medics on the scene. Once again, I'm Ogana, and this has been your WPTS Radio News Update.

Hello, hello, hello. I am back for the second week of class with another lovely show for you guys. This week's show is Female Country in honor of Dolly Parton. And I want to say it's not going to be quite straight country. We've got some alternative, some blues, a little bit maybe jazzy influences. Definitely alternative, heavy alternative influence though. But it's going to be a good time. We're going to have a lot of fun, listen to a lot of good music. 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

hello, hello. I am back again to talk about the beautiful music we just listened to. Taking it from the top, we heard Freight Trains by Rhiannon Giddens, Death Rolls Like Thunder by Miko Marx, Nobody's Coming by India Raimi, and that last song was Making Memories by Melissa Carper. So starting off a little bit more chill, a little bit more vibey. We're going to bring in the little energy a little bit later in the show, but some nice songs to start out with. I will admit I am not an expert in country music,

country music, so I cannot talk about it from that side of things, but I can say I really like these songs. I thought they were a fun way to start, and I especially like the way that last song starts. It tickles my brain. It's a lot of fun, but we have a lot of more fun music coming, so yeah. But before we get back into it, I have a little announcement for you. 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You could be sitting here doing my job with your very own show, with your very own theme. We're going to get back into it. 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

Hello, hello, hello. I am back once again to talk to you about the beautiful music we just listened to. So we only listened to two songs. One of them was a tad long, and that was the first one, The Mountain by The Adventures of Matt Black. And then that second song we heard was Empire of Love by Amethyst Kia. And so that first song was definitely more alternative on the alternative country scale that we have. But I thought it was quite fun, good length to it. Sometimes songs are long and just like be over. But I appreciate what that one was doing. And then the second one, I think I really enjoy the musicality of it, which is always nice. But yeah, our theme this week is female country. It's a little bit of a loose definition of what we're counting as country. In honor of Dolly Parton, who sadly passed away last week, but the music is banging, and that is always good. So I think we're gonna keep it rolling after a quick announcement. 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Very cool, very snazzy. And I think we're gonna get back into the music. 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

Hello, hello, hello. I am back once again to talk about the beautiful music we just listened to. Taking it from the top, we heard Blue Vervain. Nope. We're going to hear that one. We heard Witch of the Blood Red Moon by Iris Marlowe, then Number One Zookeeper of the San Diego Zoo by Ivy Hamilton, and that last song was Coming Up Empty by Keely Connell. So some fun songs in there. Yeah, the middle song we listened to, Number One Zookeeper at the San Diego Zoo, I picked it mostly because it has a fun name. It is also a fun song with some nice music behind it, but it was, in fact, mostly for the name. Sometimes you gotta judge a book by the cover. And in this case, I was right, and it turned out really awesome, so there's not even any problems with that. But yeah, we're gonna keep it rolling, keep it going. We're about done with our first hour here today, and you are listening to WPTS Radio. This is Thatcher with a Theme.

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1: 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We have such songs to show you.

It's August 31st. I'm Ogana Nanabella, and this is your WPTS Radio News Update. The jury has resumed deliberation in the Massachusetts triple murder trial of Lindsay Clancy. The jury began deliberating late Thursday. Clancy admits to strangling her three young children in 2023, but pleaded not guilty to three counts of first-degree murder by reason of insanity. An estimated 20 people are missing and one person is dead after a flash flood swept through the Grand Canyon, according to the National Park Service. A man's body was recovered along the Colorado River in what officials described as a flash flood death. Pittsburgh police are looking for the driver of a white SUV who took off after hitting a bicycle rider during the Pedal Pittsburgh event over the weekend. The crash was reported shortly after 11 a.m. in the 4,000 block of Beechwood Boulevard. Cyclists suffered minor injuries and was treated by medics on the scene. Once again, I'm Ogana, and this has been your WPTS Radio News Update.

Hello, hello, hello. I am back once again to talk to you about the beautiful music we just listened to. Taking it from the top, we heard River Vein by River Shook, then Point of View by Tira Kennedy, then Sunset Drive by Denida, and then that last song was Sober Thoughts by Brittany Spencer. So some fun songs in there to round out the 12 o'clock hour. And yeah, our theme this week is female country, in honor of the late great Dolly Parton, and we're having a good time listening to some solid music together here today. And yeah, we're having a good time. I really liked the music in this past little set. It was a lot of fun, and we got some more good music coming. But before we do that, I have an announcement for y'all. Are you a Pitt student for this upcoming semester? 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

of plastic pink flamingos. You can never really have enough plastic pink flamingos. Whimsical and festive, they express

Hello, hello, hello. I am back once again to talk about the beautiful music we listened to together. Taking it from the top, we heard Miranda by Chris London, then Plastic Pink Flamingos by Karen Jones, followed by Flying High by Jenny Don't and the Spurs. And that last song was 6 O'Clock News by Waxahachie and Brendan Weedle. So some fun songs in there, I think. Plastic Pink Flamingo is just an iconic song name. It also has a fairly iconic album name. It's The Rise and Fall of American Kitsch, which I think just iconic. It makes me want to listen to the whole album, and I might do so after this. But before we get back into the beautiful music, I have a fun little announcement for y'all. Do you want to hear live music from local underground artists? Tune in this Wednesday at 9 p.m. for a performance from Acid Drag on WPTS's weekly live show. It's going to be pretty awesome. You could be there listening. Wednesday, 9 p.m. We're going to get back into it. 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

0: 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What's up, buddy? You got something to say?
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0: That's a great idea, buddy.
1: Crank that.

Hello, hello, hello. I am back once again to talk about the music we just heard. Taking it from the top, we heard To Live and Die in Phoenix by Katie May and The Lubrication. And that last song was Need a Ride by Kathleen Edwards. And I'm going to be for real with you guys. I did not really pay attention to the lyrics when I put it in the show. I was like, I like the droniness of the music. I want to put it in. And that's all me. That's okay. The droniness was nice. And yeah, that first song... Mostly, I picked that one because of the fun title, To Live and Die, parentheses, in Phoenix. Just thought that was kind of fun. But before we get back to the music, I do have an announcement for you. Wherever you go, WPTS Radio is with you every step of the way. 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

Hello, hello, hello. I am back once again. Talk about the beautiful music we just listened to, Taking It From the Top. We heard Ghetto Cowboy by LC, then Somebody Somewhere, Don't Know What He's Missing Tonight by Reese Palmer, and then that last song was Promethean by The Huntress and Holder of Hands, which is a pretty banger name, and it was a pretty banger song. Those all were very lovely, and I liked them a lot, but we're going to keep this a pretty short mic break so we can try to get to the rest of the music we have for today. So, one more thing before we go. 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

Hello, hello. Just real quick, as we finish this last song up, our last mic break and our last little time here today, we have just heard Heaven Is by Catacombs, and this is a cover of Pepper by S.G. Goodman. Thank y'all for hanging out with me today and listening to our show. It was Female Country in honor of Dolly Parton, and I had a good time. I hope you had a good time. I will probably catch y'all next week. It is Labor Day, but I think I'm going to still have my show, so... See y'all next week. You have been listening to That Show with a Theme. 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
1: It's August 31st. I'm Hannah Morris, and this is your WPTS Radio News Update. At least two people have been killed and 15 others are missing after a flash flood swept through the Grand Canyon. A man's body was recovered along the Colorado River, although it's not clear when or where the second body was found. Officials say the flooding damaged a key water pipeline serving tourists. As a result, the park has limited water resources ahead of the Labor Day weekend. President Trump says the U.S. will hit Iran back hard. He told Fox News, quote, there will be a response, end quote, after the U.S. and Iran exchanged strikes late on Sunday. Trump also lashed out at Iran in a Truth Social post and called it, quote, a failed nation, end quote. A man is in custody after he allegedly groped two young students at the University of Pittsburgh. 44-year-old Alfonso Everett has been charged with indecent assault. A victim tells police Everett grabbed her from behind while she was at Shenley Plaza. A second victim approached officers to report that Everett had assaulted her as well while he was being taken into custody. I'm Hannah, and this has been your WPTS Radio News Update.
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We'll be playing music and asking questions from some of your favorite local Pittsburgh artists. Some people are saying it's the event of the century. 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
1: It's August 31st. I'm Hannah Morris, and this is your WPTS Radio News Update. A tropical disturbance in the Gulf is expected to create heavy rain and thunder along the coast. The system is expected to reach the coast of Texas or Louisiana late today or tomorrow morning. It has a 70% chance of becoming a tropical depression or storm. The system will produce severe weather conditions in the region through Wednesday. The House is returning from a five-week summer recess with hopes of avoiding a government shutdown. Lawmakers are taking up a Senate-passed bill that would keep the government open until December 11th with the midterm elections quickly approaching. The lower chamber will only be in session for 4 days this week and will return on September 14th after Labor Day weekend. Nearly three dozen Pittsburgh schools are switching to remote learning as the weather heats back up in the region. Students at 35 PPS buildings will be working on assignments from home tomorrow through Thursday. Highs in the 90s are expected over those few days. PPS implements its extreme heat protocol when outdoor temperatures reach 85 degrees or higher. I'm Hannah, and this is your WPTS Radio News Update.

0: Under Pennsylvania law, bicycles are considered vehicles, so treat them with the same respect that you would give to any other motorist. Allow plenty of space, use your signals, and be sure to pay attention to keep everybody on the road safe. Bicycles help cut down on traffic congestion and help keep our city clean. 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

Whoa, you hit your head pretty bad there. Are you alright? What? Huh? Whoa, slow down. Top 40 hits? Overplayed classic rock? What are you talking about? This is WPTS Radio, playing the best of underground music. Come on, they're about to play another banger. Let's go listen.

the situation like it was just this morning. I was tweaking, felt a little breeze and thought I had something. Baby, I don't know, something got me at an arm's length. I don't think I'm alone, I can just tell it the tone shift. I feel it, how we heal, it's like we woven. Touch me closer if I tiptoe, let me know you're on my shoulder. What does he know? I don't know, but he chose me. Please show me, he dangles it right on my nose. I don't need you, why don't you just leave me alone? All the things you really just won't let go. Go, my ghost, go, go. 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My ghost go ghost, I dodge my shadow, I'm trying to cast mo. Like go, go, go, he couldn't be far, man, stay on your toes. I try to move on, but little I know that I needed my bro. We seen so much, he been so clutch when I stood to my love. My ghost go, go, go.

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0: It's 4 o'clock and it's a brand new semester here in Oakland, Pittsburgh's campus here on WPTS Radio. And that means that it is time for sports shows to officially return to campus. WPTS Sports is back. My name is Colin Ferguson. I am joined alongside three new voices who will introduce themselves shortly. 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Pitt Panthers kickoff starting this weekend. We'll get there in a minute. But before that, please, let's go around the horn. Somebody take it.
1: Hi, I'm Ellie. Nice to meet you.
2: I am Simon. Very nice to meet you.
3: How you doing, guys? I'm Jacob. Nice to meet you as well.
0: All right. And with that being said, with the aforementioned Pitt football around the bend, Pitt taking on the Miami of Ohio Redhawks, not to be confused by the much scarier Miami Hurricanes. That's 2 months down the line. Coming up just this weekend, 12:30 kickoff. That is an insane time for a kickoff. Why are we doing that? I don't know. With that being said, brand new season. It is the first time that Mason Heinschel, in his second season under center for the Panthers, first full season for the kid, already getting pro comps. Money Mason is claims that he could be the next big first round pick out of Pitt, that he could be the future of the Panthers. The Panthers have a chance in the ACC this year. Granted, the Panthers schedule remarkably easy this year in terms of comparison. No UVA. The hardest games this year, Miami, of course. You go to Louisville, at Miami and at Louisville, not necessarily ideal. At Virginia Tech, under the lights, can James Franklin turn it around in year one? Only time will tell. But you get a chance to host some games that could be on the easier side. I'm looking at you, Bill Belichick, at North Carolina. That locker room is an absolute disaster.
3: That game was a disaster.
0: So bad.
3: The UNC-TCU game was arguably one of the worst ways I could have started my Saturday morning this weekend.
2: Exactly.
3: And I just wish I'd watched something else. But, you know, college football being back, first game of the season, Aer Lingus Classic. I mean, given how awesome, what was that, 2 years ago, Georgia Tech and Florida State, that Ireland game was.
0: Yes.
3: Oh, that was incredible. I was thinking had some, like, decent expectations for UNC, TCU, you know, obviously down years, both of them, last year. But, man, what a terrible offensive performance. Bill Belichick, just even though it was raining, sloppy conditions, it just seemed that he does not know how to run a college offense. The defense looked decent, but I think TCU's offense just looked even worse. So, you know, kind of just hard to point fingers when everything's going wrong. But back to Pitt. I do think that those are the three clearest cut hardest games in the Panther schedule. But I don't want to overlook Cal. That's a sneaky game. They've got a very good quarterback, and they were sneaky. Like, they've been sneaky the last 2 years. People have been writing them as dark horse contenders just for them to go 7-5 perennially. But I do think that going across the country, last game of the season, that's a potential, you know, trip up, something that shouldn't be overlooked.
0: Yeah, absolutely. You know, UNC, especially late in the season, Pitt loves to do this thing of they're going to start really, really hot. They may get ranked as high as number 19 and then nothing. And, you know, we can throw back to Pat Narduzzi just last year going off on his little tangent before the Notre Dame game of, well, they're not really in the ACC, so this game doesn't actually matter. Yes, he did say that leading into College Game Day just last season. Granted, I think this Pitt team has a chance. I think that Pitt has an opportunity right now to set the tone with four games that should be winnable in a row. You host four straight home games. You've got Miami of Ohio. You've got UCF. You've got who we're calling our rival this year, because West Virginia backed out of the brawl in Syracuse. I think only Syracuse actually. I met a couple of people from Syracuse, internship over the summer. They don't believe in this rivalry either. They, like, kind of feed into it, but, like, not. So late for West Virginia for basketball, I guess. And then you have Bucknell at home, which we're going to roll them by 70. So four easy wins to start the season.
3: Hopefully.
0: Hopefully, yeah. We'll throw air quotes out there. Easy layman's terms. But Pitt can find a way to get their role early. Pitt had a nice end of the season last year. You go into Virginia Tech. If you do enough there, we're talking about a funny little number next to your name all of a sudden. You're talking about getting ranked. And that seems to be when the wheels come off the wagon. Now, of course, we have the fun little news that came out a month or two ago that proceeded to get the e-scooters banned on campus when the three football players were palling around. Cartarius Hicks, Zion Ferguson, and I am forgetting the third name. I will find that in a minute. But basically, the three of them palling around, goofing around, having their fun, crashing into a fire engine. Pat Narduzzi was asked yesterday if that was going to impact their play. Narduzzi saying that they have already served their punishment. We will see all three names, including Blue Hicks, which I think is probably the biggest name, poised to be the wide receiver one this year. And then, of course, Zion Ferguson in a particularly weak defensive back room. Any help we can get back there is probably good because this is my fourth year here on Pitt's campus, and this is the fourth year that I take a look at this cornerback room and I say, oh my gosh, this is bad.
3: With that, the loss of Rashad Battle just makes it even worse from a position that was never really strong defensively. Obviously, losing your two All-American defensive linebackers or middle linebackers, Kyle Lewis and Rasheem Biles, is a terrible hit to the program. So I am very interested to see what aren't weaknesses for the defense this year. Obviously, the focus is all around the offense. I've seen that in camp, seen that in all the preseason. It's high-flying offense. You got Blue Hicks. You've got Carson Kent transfer from Oklahoma. You've got Jakarian Turner-Mason Heinschel, a potentially amazing sophomore duo in the backfield. But who's going to step up on this defense with all the graduations and transfers from a group of that was seniority? It's a young, it seems more of a less glued-together unit as of now, and I'm interested to see how that progresses throughout the season.
4: Right, but when you have some young units like these, we can really just not determine how well they're actually going to do, right? It's because, you know, Pitt football has been stuck in that, you know, paradox of, you know, we get the top 25 and then we kind of just stay there and we can't really make that big leap. So it's more about the transition, like how are these young guys going to be able to show up? And
0: you're forgetting the bowl game loss to an FCS school.
3: Yeah, that
0: always a bowl game loss to an FCS school,
4: right,
0: at the end
4: exactly.
0: of it.
4: Exactly. We forget about how, like, you know, it's all about showing up in the games that really matter. This Virginia Tech game, if we're able to, you know, snatch it away, you know, that's what's really important. And we have to at least be competitive with these, you know, higher level schools, just like UMiami. And we have to make sure that, you know, these younger players step up and rise to the occasion. And more matter of fact, we make sure that they actually win and not just completely collapse like they usually do. Like you were talking about, Cole, in the second half of the season where they just completely fall off.
3: The schedule is set up like some sort of crude joke where it's always you stack the easier games in the front.
4: Right.
3: And then, oh, lights are bright. Here's a chance to prove yourself. Obviously, a little bit less favorable with, you know, Miami, Florida, week seven. But yeah, it seems that it's set up again. You're going into that game, what's it, 6-1, 7-1, or possibly
4: hopefully.
3: Even. Hopefully. Yeah, hopefully.
4: Well, don't bite your words.
3: I'm not counting any chickens before they hatch here, but it looks that way with the schedule, with the difficulty of games. And I think this is the year that they need to break that 8-9 win hump. If they can't get, well, maybe 9 or 10 would still be obviously amazing given, you know, the progression of the last couple of years. But they need to get over that hump of just the slightly above average. And, you know, if they get to a bowl game against a decent team, they need to win that bowl game, because the sputtering out and losing to subpar bowl teams is kind of annoying for a lot of the Pitt fans here, I would say.
1: And I guess that's what we're hoping for, like the freshmen and the younger players, right? It's just like sort of a big change from what we've been seeing.
0: Yeah.
4: More about, also, if I might add, it's more about we're always talking about how Mason is like this huge prophesized, you know, we're thinking, you know, pretty much NFL quarterback, right? The last NFL caliber quarterback we had was Kenny Pickett, right? So when you think about that, you're thinking about, you know, how is he able to keep this flying, high flying offense, or so you said, Cole, on its feet, and how is he able to keep the offense consistent throughout all of these games? And if he's able to keep the offense consistent throughout these games and he's able to score a lot of points, I know we have the struggling defensive backs room and we lost our two all-pro linebackers. Not all-pro, but, you know. And it's more about can we score effectively every game no matter what team we're playing? And I think if we're at least contending with some of these really good teams like Miami, Florida, we have a really good shot at least winning some bowl game.
0: Yeah, I agree. And I think, you know, we keep talking Heinschel. I think there's two more names that need to be brought up here. First off, I'm going to go to the defensive side of the football. We have Kyle Lewis, NFL draft pick, the only draft pick out of the University of Pittsburgh, I'm fairly certain, this past year, is a Miami Dolphin, has made the roster. Kyle Lewis was the lifeblood of this defense. They called him the Shark for a reason. The whole school pretty much adapted that identity of the Sharks on defense. That became the entire linebacking core. Rasheem Biles included in there as well. Biles transferring out of Pitt, now playing for the great University of Texas. And all of a sudden, he's got national media coverage. It's crazy how that works. But one player remains. Braylon Lovelace is still here. And now, if you are Braylon Lovelace, a freak athlete as a middle linebacker, a really, really good athlete, you have some big shoes to fill. And Lovelace, a little banged up last season, had some injury concerns down late, was a little, it was up and down at times, but I think does have the capacity to, you don't need to be Kyle Lewis, you need to be Braylon Lovelace. I think that's something that you need to make sure that is in your head. But I think that that is a doable thing. And then on the other side of the football, it's going to be Jakarian Turner. Boozy back for his second year. Kind of the unsung hero in the two freshmen that just came out and balled out in Heinschel and Turner. It was looking like it was going to be the Desmond Reed show to start the season for Pitt. Of course, Des Reed was a former pickup. Hung out on the Bills P-squad for the summer. Is currently in between NFL rosters, a little undersized, but Turner wound up actually ending the season leading the team in rush yards, 745 to be exact, 7 touchdowns on 140 carries, tacked on an extra 25 grabs for 150 yards. That is a big portion of the offense. He had 201 all-purpose yards against Georgia Tech in a must-win game last season to give Pitt a chance at the ACC up against both Notre Dame and Miami. Obviously, we know how that went. Turner knows how to be, or knows he can be that guy. The other one I'm pretty excited for is Damon Ferguson, freshman running back. When Pitt socials have posted highlights, oftentimes it is this crazy, you know, 30, 40-yard breakaway run. And oftentimes it's number 26, and that's the freshman Damon Ferguson. He was listed as the RB3 early in the preseason. The depth chart has now come out. The first, you know, opening week one depth chart for Pitt came out earlier today. Ferguson has now made it to or for RB2. So he will be splitting reps at that RB2 role. We may see him, especially if Pitt gets to enough of a lead on Saturday, we may see him get some reps, which at least in my opinion would be absolutely massive for the young kid. I mean, we've seen Pitt has done an immaculate job recruiting some diamonds in the rough. I believe Damon Ferguson was our highest rated freshman coming in this year, and I think that he's going to prove it. I really do hope he gets some minutes this year.
3: Absolutely. The running back position, as you said, has been a great strength for Pitt over the last couple of years. Last 5-6 years, going from, you know, Izzy Abanikanda to Des Reed, now to Jakarian Turner, who also looks like a potential diamond in the rough, like you said, name that nobody had heard of, and now flourishing in a Cade Bell-led offense where he gets a lot of little screens, little checkdowns. He gets those handoffs in whatever role he needs. But I think Damon Ferguson definitely needs to get those touches in these early games, especially ones where Pitt has the potential to be leading big. Jakarian Turner is going to get most of the work, deservedly so. But we've seen with running backs of his size and stature, with Dez Reed last year and the year before that, just being injury prone. And that killed Pitt offense in 2024 when Reed kept going down and their offense just suddenly dies. So Ferguson and all these other backs, the young backs, none of them are really much older than the junior class. They're going to have to step up and take some of the weight off of Turner's shoulders, absolutely.
4: It's quite important that we prioritize those earlier games as an ability to develop those young backs, though. And the whole point is with young backs is that they're very unproven. And, you know, especially with these new ones, I'm expecting them to be played because I think that the development of them is absolutely necessary to develop the run game later on, especially if our starter goes down.
0: All right. And with that, we are going to send it to our first quick break. Don't go anywhere. Still 45 minutes to go. MLB postseason on its way, just over a month out. And, of course, preseason cuts are over and done for the National Football League. All that and more when we come back here on WPTS Radio.
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7: Screenshot Asia Film Festival will be held September 16th to the 23rd. 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

0: 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Of course, WPTS Radio will have all coverage for that event. 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It's a beautiful Monday afternoon here in Pittsburgh, 82 degrees and cloudy. It's the Pittsburgh way. As the semester is kicking off, last day of August, it's already cooling down a little bit. Hoping it stays that way.
1: Don't think it's going to. Not this week.
0: Lovely.
1: Yep.
0: Oh, definitely not this week. That's horrendous, actually.
1: Mm-hmm. Cool. As long as it's not too bad by Sunday, or Saturday, rather.
0: Oh, you normally, you guys, we all are, really. We're getting blessed. Pitt football kicks off first weekend in August, and it is a scorcher.
1: Yes. I remember last opener, it was about 50 degrees when I woke up at 7 in the morning, and by game time, it was 85, and we were all wearing sweatpants, and that was pretty miserable.
2: Gotta love Pennsylvania weather.
1: Absolutely.
2: It's the best. Gotta love it.
0: Speaking of Pennsylvania weather and Pennsylvania sports, really, will start here in the city, but just over a month away from the MLB postseason, and I think the first thing to talk about here is, because the last time anybody on a sports show was talking about the Pirates faithful had fallen for the age-old delusion of, oh my gosh, we're really going to be good this year. We're going to the playoffs.
1: Well,
0: maybe not necessarily out of the woods yet, but that roster is banged up.
1: For Pirates standards, this has been one of the more successful years in recent history, which is unfortunate to say. But the loss of Ryan O'Hearn, in my opinion, has really just killed any serious chance that the Pittsburgh Pirates might have had at making a playoff appearance, A, or serious deep playoff run. The pitching that was supposed to carry this team to the postseason just seemed to have sputtered and died. The bullpen lost them about 20 games in April, May, and June, but now the bullpen seems to have righted itself a little bit, but the starting rotation just can't figure it out. Paul Skeens is having a quote-unquote down year, even though he's still one of the best pitchers in Major League Baseball.
2: Still pretty good.
1: Absolutely, but they just can't get over the hump. They'll win two or three in a row, and then we'll just have a bad losing stretch. The offense is inconsistent. It's just the same old, unfortunately. But things are, I guess you could say, looking up. Connor Griffin hasn't been healthy for about, 50% of the season, given he didn't play until, later April. But I think they improved, certainly, but I just don't see a postseason appearance this year. I just don't think it's happening with all the teams that are above them and have a more competitive roster that isn't fully injured.
2: Yeah, the NL seems to be very competitive this year, and especially the NL Central with the Cubs and the Brewers. I especially believe that's going to come down to the wire for that particular division, but it seems like the Pirates just keep sputtering, and they don't really have a basis of where to go from here. But, I mean, I guess if you consider it here, it's a better year than last year, right?
1: I mean, can't get much worse. But in that NL Central race, the Cubs, led by the absolute just amazing play of Pecro Armstrong, I think that race coming down to the wire with the Brewers is going to be very, very interesting. Granted, they are a couple games behind in the division race. They're 8 games back, actually.
2: They've got a 4-game series.
1: They do have
2: up,
1: a 4-game
2: so
1: series.
2: If they make that sweep, that's a game behind, maybe.
1: Yeah. They've been playing relatively hot, but actually they've been relatively cold. But they have plenty of talent.

0: offensively. The pitching is where things get shaky. Shota Imanaga's
1: of course
0: is definitely one of the more inconsistent pitchers, but
1: very big question mark.
0: When he's on, but he tends to not be on a lot compared to his Cy Young contender season a couple of years back. But if Pete Armstrong keeps playing like this, it's hard to really not score runs as a team. He's just an offensive machine. But, you know, the Brewers are just a whole the Brewers are a machine. They have the same thing year in, year out, where they just bombard you. It's a death by a million paper cut scenario every year. It's just hits and hits and hits, and the pitching is always consistent enough. Will this finally be the year that they don't choke in the playoffs to the Dodgers? Probably not. Yeah. That's just because the Dodgers are the Dodgers, and in all reality, they're probably going to win the World Series, and there's probably not going to be any baseball next year. But the NL is so strong compared to the American League. It is kind of like comparing apples to oranges. The AL Central and AL West are terrible. The White Sox are the best team of those 10 combined teams, and they're about, 8, 9 games above 500.
2: Who would have thought we'd say that?
0: That in itself is crazy.
3: It's the Pope.
0: We saw the Pope.
4: Blessing.
3: Yep.
0: The Pope and Munetaka Murakami. But, he is fantastic. But the entire American League, despite always winning the All-Star game, just never lives up. It's been the past couple of years. The Yankees cruised through the playoffs in 2024 because the best team they had to play was the Royals. And last year was good. The Mariners and Blue Jays were fantastic teams.
1: That was probably
0: some of the best postseason series we'll get for a while. But the National League has just trumped the American League in terms of overall team success for the last couple of years, especially this year with the American League West all being one. The Astros are the only team above 500 in that division. They are barely one game above 500. That entire division had lost 20 games combined in a row up until yesterday.
1: That's a horrible stat.
0: That is a horrible stat. I don't understand how that's even possible. But, I mean, whoever comes out of that division probably isn't going to make it very far, unless it's the Astros, because they do have some playoff devil magic every year. But
1: I would agree with you there. I would say the National League is significantly better. But also, I think the fact that postseason baseball is right around the corner, and I'm really excited to see which team comes out of it. I also agree with you. I probably think it's going to be the Dodgers, especially with the addition of Skubal. I think that's ridiculous. I think that, you know, there will be no baseball next year, but, hopefully somebody pulls off a miracle.
0: Yeah.
1: I believe the Brewers are still a good team to contend, as well with, the Cubs, and DCA's absolutely incredible offense. He really has been doing good this year. I would never count out the Braves. The Braves are still a great playoff performing team. They still have a pretty good pitching staff, and most obviously the Philadelphia Phillies, the greatest team in baseball,
0: Settle down there.
1: The Phillies have been on quite a hot streak recently. We're 8-2 in our last 10 games, and we're finally figured out how to hit with runners in scoring position. So I feel like if we can continue this momentum into the postseason, we can definitely make a huge push for a championship.
0: I think pitching wins championships, and to me, the Braves, Dodgers, and Brewers possess the strongest pitching. Brewers have a very solid bullpen, a couple empty rotation slots, but you get the Miz out there once every 5 games, you're pretty much guaranteed to win. Yeah. Chris Sale's going to be pitching until he's 90. He just doesn't
1: get hurt.
0: Never gets old, never gets hurt. He's still pumping 98 and throwing complete game shutouts like, it's 2015 again. So it doesn't really matter what happens with him or the Braves. The Braves are just so complete. As a Mets fan, pains me to say, they're just always good. I don't get it. When will they not be good? It sucks. But
1: it's all about the Mets, baby.
0: Not this year. But
2: I've got another Mets propagandist who's just walked in the door, the fifth member of this show.
0: I'm a Trump
2: propagandist.
0: I'm a Mets realist. I'm kind of awaiting that lockout at this point.
1: Love to see you Mets fans devastated like this. Gives me a smile every day.
0: 2024.
4: We've done nothing.
2: He's a Phillies fan.
4: Okay, we've literally done nothing.
0: Yeah, I know, but
4: give me the microphone. Sean, by the way, hi. We haven't done anything. The Mets have done nothing because they haven't been competitive. Yes. So where does the dislike?
1: It's good to see you guys not competitive.
4: Haven't been in our entire lifetime, maybe one or two years. So what's there to...
0: Because when we are competitive, we beat them.
4: To laugh at us? Like, I feel like that's
1: a rivalry. That's what we're meant to do, no?
4: I don't even consider... It's a baseball rivalry. You're only a rivalry if you're both competitive. We're not competitive. How is it a rivalry?
1: I guess...
4: You have so many bigger problems to worry about than the Mets. Why are Phillies fans worrying about the Mets? So why is it a rivalry, then?
1: It's because we are deeply rooted in rivalry. It's not you. Well,
4: what's the history between the Phillies and Mets other than the Phillies just whooping their butts?
1: Well, 2 years ago.
0: Mm, great. I remember that.
4: Once in our lifetime?
1: Yeah.
4: 2 years ago?
1: I'm allowed to hate the Mets. Well, it's like the Cowboys haven't done anything in the last 30 years, and I still hate them.
2: He hates the Mets the way I hate the Cowboys.
0: Oh, it's just
4: unnecessary.
1: No, I hate the Cowboys more. I can tell you all about how that team and that fan base is shaded by delusion and just...
2: You know who I feel about that?
1: What?
2: Philly.
0: You're
4: a Philly sports fan?
1: Hey, at least we won something in the last decade.
2: I beat you last year.
1: That's
0: good enough.
4: It's like Gavin M's 2.0. Oh, my God.
1: Hey, I mean, you know.
4: This is going to be your fun month old.
1: I mean, look.
4: Every Monday, 4 to 5.
1: You know, go Birds all day, every day.
0: Jalen Hurts is not a top 5 quarterback.
2: And that never, I have had this debate
1: I never said
2: on
1: he was.
2: So many different occasions. I can name 17 quarterbacks I would rather have on my roster than Jalen Hurts.
1: 17 is a little egregious.
2: I have gone down the list. He was with me.
1: I do agree with you. Jalen Hurts is not a top 10 quarterback.
2: The best way I can describe Jalen Hurts is the highest tier of system quarterback, and he is no better.
1: Okay. The problem is that, you know, people give him this ideal is that he wins, right? But that isn't what qualifies to be a top 10 quarterback.
2: The system wins. Jalen Hurts doesn't win. The system, the team, the offense was the same last year. The system changed, and Hurts was garbage.
1: Okay. I just want to tell you something about our good friend Kevin Betullo, who we have just recently fired.
2: That's the system.
1: Okay. We ran a hitch route on 4th and 12 to end our playoffs against triple coverage or something, and there was nowhere to throw to.
2: Yeah.
0: AJ Brown deep ball.
1: It was the same play calling every single time. I think Jalen I wouldn't go as far to say that Jalen is a system quarterback, but I say he thrives better when he does have a system to operate around.
2: That's exactly what a system quarterback is.
0: I think that's like most quarterbacks and most positions in any team.
1: What Jalen used to be really good at is he used to really adapt with his legs and he used to run, but now he's limited in his mobility, right? 2022, we saw him have a near MVP season, and that's probably the only year where I would argue where he was a maybe top 5 quarterback in the league.
4: That's fair.
1: And then, you know, he frankly outperformed Patrick Mahomes in that Super Bowl. We obviously, you know, lost that. And I think that the fact that, you know, we have a new offensive coordinator in Sean Mannion, I feel that there's absolutely, you know, no reason to not win this year, except for obviously the big news.
0: The
1: Los Angeles Rams having two behemoths at defensive line, I can't think of a scenario where
2: it's the best defensive lineman of the 2010s and the best defensive lineman of the 2020s
1: be the two best defensive players we've ever seen.
0: Like defensive linemen, yeah, that's a definitely.
2: I don't know if I go that far.
1: As a generation,
0: I'd say top 10 for sure.
2: Yeah, I'd say you can go as far as JJ Watt.
1: JJ Watt, I guess, but
0: I would say.
2: Strahan.
1: The sheer physicality. I say that we've seen
0: Lawrence Taylor.
1: and that we've seen as like a modern generation, like as our generation. They're, first of all, they're both physical like specimens. These guys aren't human. They're the Astrogonians from the Odyssey. If you guys watched that movie,
0: they're
1: I just saw a clip of Miles Garrett. He was sitting down and then he jumped like 60 inches in the air. That guy's not human.
5: That was absurd. He like levitated. It was crazy.
4: It was like him and Will Anderson.
1: They're, first of all, Aaron Donald has been an all pro player in a first team all pro player most of his career, maybe out of aside from two slightly down years, right? He's still in incredible shape and he's still going to be an absolute demon when it comes to the defensive side of the ball. And then you also still have Miles Garrett. You have Byron Young, who's who had 12 sacks last season, right? You have Trent McDuffie, who's an incredible corner, and they have a great secondary. They still have an MVP caliber quarterback in Matthew Stafford. There's absolutely no weaknesses that this team actually has.
4: I don't think there's been a bigger Super Bowl favorite probably since the Brady-led Patriots.
1: With Randy Moss?
4: Like,
1: or
2: this is the best roster since that Moss team.
4: Best roster constructed since the Moss team. It's probably the biggest favorite since the 15-16 Patriots. It was the one that was playing
2: against the Rams.
1: That was 2018. That was 2018. Yeah,
4: the heavy favorite.
1: No, 2016 was Matt Ryan and Julio
4: Jones.
1: That
4: was the Matt Ryan.
0: I think the city of Los Angeles needs to have something bad happen to them in the sports world. I don't think they deserve all this good stuff.
1: Are you going to wish upon them, like get a chakra or something?
0: Why don't they get like 1 year of Cleveland luck and then Cleveland gets 1 year of maybe good?
1: I wouldn't wish Cleveland luck upon my worst enemy.
0: This is true.
5: I will say, there was a brutal, I don't know if you guys saw the Pats-Cleveland preseason game. We lost 13-37.
1: Yeah, I did see that.
5: The Browns, bro.
1: And Dylan Gabriel is now out. They got Deshaun Watson back at quarterback, even though every single quarterback in the preseason.
2: Yes, for a minute, please. Nothing frustrates me more than Deshaun Watson starting at quarterback.
1: The worst quarterback
2: race. I'm going to get my first vertical rant. It's not even the Giants. I dropped CDs all over the floor.
0: Those two quarterback races are just undeniably terrible. And the fact that Deshaun Watson is starting, I'll second Colin here, is a disgrace to the National Football League. It's a disgrace to the Cleveland Browns as an organization, even though it's incredibly on brand for them. But I don't understand it. Would you like to rant about it more?
2: I would love to rant about it.
1: I would love to hear.
0: I don't think I have the correct words for this
2: chart, because I have a reasoning for this.
1: They don't have a depth chart.
2: Let's start on the defense.
1: Oh God.
2: Yes, you lost the best defensive player in the current National Football League. You got rid of him.
0: Pretty good.
2: You still have a top end. All right, there's a slight delay on these headphones. I'm taking them off. You still have a top, I'll call him 15, edge rusher in Jared Verse.
1: Jared Verse, yes.
2: You've got Mason Graham, an incredible interior defensive lineman on a rookie deal. Jared Verse, you've got locked up for a while. You have Carson Schwesinger, top five middle linebacker, I think, already on a rookie deal.
0: Fantastic rookie season.
2: You have two of the better defensive backs in football, in Grant Delpit and Denzel Ward, locked up for a good long while. You've got Tyson Campbell on the other side of corner. I still think he's got something left in the tank. You've got Emmanuel McNeil Warren and Ronnie Hickman at safety. I think both have some left in the tank.
1: Quincy Williams, still a solid linebacker.
2: Exactly. Let's flip it over to the offensive side of the football. Quinshaw Judkins proved he can run a football. So did Dylan Sampson. You've got two solid running backs. Guess what? Rookie deal. Let's go to the wide receiver room. KC Concepcion, Denzel Boston, Isaiah Bond, all draft picks from this previous draft, all on rookie deals. And Jerry Judy's here. Harold Fannin Jr., rookie deal. Your offensive line is okay, but your bigger players, Spencer Fano, rookie deal, which means you are not spending all that much money right now. You have money to throw around. So why? And you're going to get even more money when the Deshaun guaranteed money goes away. Guess what? After this season, you have one more year of Deshaun Watson before you can take the blight, the worst single contract that has ever been given in National Football history. You get rid of that. And instead,
6: you decide you're going to play him, a man that will never play a snap of football again after this season. You are playing him over another quarterback who has two or three more years on a fifth-round rookie deal control, who maybe has a chance. He may be absolutely terrible this year. But on the off chance Shador can actually get it done, you have so much money to build around Shador that the Browns, I would honestly say, are just about one quarterback away. And if Shador can be that quarterback, you have a chance at the AFC North.
1: All right.
6: The Browns are stacked.
7: You know, there's only one Cleveland Brown
1: ranked. I wouldn't go as far to say that they're one quarterback away.
6: They're close.
1: They're close, but obviously they need some improvements on the offensive line. I feel like, you know, how are these rookies going to develop? We see KC Concepcion, and we see, like, you know, Quinshon Judkins. Can they become really superstars in their own right? Right? You kind of have to have a well-balanced all-around team, and we've seen with this these Cleveland Brown franchise as a whole, just because they have good players does not mean that they can win football games.
6: Of course.
1: We saw it with Baker Mayfield. We saw it with, remember when they had RG3?
6: Yep.
1: Remember that? When they thought that was going to go well? That was, I remember the Eagles played them on the first game of the season. It was like 2015. We had Mark Sanchez. Mark Sanchez versus.
7: Okay. Don't talk bad about Mark.
1: No, I'm not talking bad about Mark Sanchez.
7: In the last 26 years, don't do that.
1: I'm not. I'm just saying that was not a good game for my childhood. Like, that was not fun to watch. But when we talk about the Browns, we talk about, you know, why would they even think about putting Deshaun Watson at quarterback? And when you think about, you know, rookie development, I mean, Shador it's his second year in the league. I mean, why don't you give him a shot? Right. There's absolutely no reason not to. Exactly. I mean, look, neither Deshaun nor Shador have performed well in the preseason.
6: All roads lead to 3-14.
1: Exactly. Yes. Exactly.
6: If Shador.
1: Do they play the Dolphins this year?
6: If Shador does play well, he is under control for two more years. And that is the big if, because I don't think Shador ever really got a chance last year that was so banged up. I don't think he got an appropriate chance. If you give him a full, I don't know, 12 games maybe to see what he can do, maybe.
1: Yeah.
6: Maybe he pans out, and maybe you can all of a sudden say, we picked up a guy who the media was like, that's a first-round pick. We got him in the fifth, and now we're not even going to play him. To me, that makes no sense. And I am a Shador Sanders hater. I am not a believer. I just think that it's more appropriate to play the salary cap game. Because either which way, if Deshaun doesn't work out, you're kicking him to the curb no matter what. And if Shador does work out, I still don't think the Browns bring him back. He's too much of a head case.
0: I don't disagree with you there. But on the topic of quarterback issues and controversy and the fact that this show is being recorded in Pittsburgh, Pennsylvania, the Steelers, after cuts, have four quarterbacks on their roster. Four of them.
1: Oh, boy.
0: And neither of them, not one, looks like they're an actual NFL quarterback. Will Howard had an absolutely terrible preseason.
1: Hey, do not talk about Howard of Will like that.
0: Throwing two interceptions against the Jets, who hadn't had an interception the entirety of 2025.
1: Shout out, New York Jets fans.
0: I'm still not
1: you guys,
0: sure.
1: You guys have it almost as bad as the Browns.
0: They have it worse. They have it way worse.
6: Worse. Justin Herbert started and then started his relationship with, got engaged to, and then got married to Madison Beer all in the time it took the Jets to record an interception.
0: But they finally did it.
1: Hello.
6: Yep.
1: Hey, but they did it.
6: Doesn't count.
0: It doesn't count. So
6: not
0: maybe
6: sketchy.
0: I think you can make a really good betting line which week the Jets may or may not get an interception.
1: Okay.
0: Like, how many more weeks will it take until the Jets get an interception? How many?
6: Well, Jets fan. He's doing.
0: When do they play the
6: research.
0: Dolphins?
1: Doing his
0: when do they play the Dolphins?
6: They play the Browns week five.
7: We're gonna get one week two.
6: Who Jordan Love.
7: Jordan
6: the Josh Jacobs list. Jordan Love.
7: Have to throw the ball. and it's the home opener.
2: Yeah.
7: I think they have like some weird record where home openers they get
2: That's a scary maybe. Jets defense you don't want to face.
8: Ooh. You don't want to throw the ball against that shit.
1: Back to what you were saying about the QB depth charts, the depth chart. So the Philadelphia Eagles also have four quarterbacks, and
0: I think three of them are just,
1: we kept on Tanner McKee for no reason. I mean, we clearly saw that he's not even capable of being a backup. I mean, I love the guy, but he's not necessarily, you know, he hasn't proven himself in the, two odd seasons we've had. And, you know, we've got, you know, the Red Rifle back, backing up. But I don't feel that it's just necessary to have four quarterbacks on a roster for any team. And it's just you're wasting a roster spot for somebody like on our team, Ular Bernard, our seventh round pick this year, right? Who, look, he's a freak athlete and he's not played football before, but he could turn into a great player. Jordan Mailata, an all-pro left tackle for the Eagles, played rugby. He played rugby. Yeah. Before he joined football, and he learned how to play football, and he became a great player because of that. So why are we taking a chance on somebody like Tanner McKee, who we know is not going to be our backup quarterback, right? Instead keeping somebody like an Ular Bernard, who maybe could be a good athlete, somebody like a, you know, James Harrison, right? James Harrison, this freak athlete, right? Steelers legend, right? Why can't we, you know, take a chance on him? That's why I think four quarterbacks in any depth chart is just really weird, right? You could sign one of the practice squad, right?
7: Would you rather have four quarterbacks or two quarterbacks?
1: I would rather have... Ooh, that's a tough question.
7: Would you rather the Eagles four quarterbacks or Geno Smith and Cade Klubnik as your only two?
1: Well, I'd have the Eagles four quarterbacks. Because Andy Dalton might be the starter
0: like
1: on the Jets.
0: If you're using the most extremely poor example.
2: Yeah. Let's try it with another two quarterback options.
1: Okay, yeah.
2: The Giants only
0: let's
2: have
0: say,
2: Jackson,
0: let's
2: Dart,
0: say
2: and
0: Jackson
2: James
0: Dart, James
2: Winston.
1: I would take Jackson Dart, James Winston. First of all, I will defend Jameis Winston till I die. I love that guy.
2: I hope he never leaves.
7: If Jameis was still in Cleveland, he would be starting.
1: Absolutely. I hope he leaves and signs with the Eagles because I love him so much. I still love him, and he's on the Giants, right? But also, Jackson Dart is, second-year player? He's still great, right? And I'm willing to admit that as an Eagles fan. He's a great quarterback, and he's young. I don't see him getting injured in the near future. And you still have somebody who can win you games in Jameis Winston. I mean, eat the W's, right? This guy is Heisman-winning quarterback. So I would much rather have that than Tanner McKee and who's our fourth quarterback? Let me look this up.
0: Jalen Hurts just never gets injured, which I think is something
2: that's
0: that,
2: true.
1: Yeah, Cole Payton.
0: Like, that is...
1: Exactly.
0: That you made that up.
1: I didn't even know it.
0: You made that up.
1: Jalen Hurts does get injured, but like in like a slight way to the point where he'll come back in 2 weeks or something like that. But the thing is with his injury over 2023 when it limited his mobility, then he just, you know, he became more of a game manager rather than a game changer.
2: Yep.
1: And I think we see these game changers, you know, Josh Allen and these, you know, the Lamar Jacksons of the world. And we see, you know, Jalen can make plays. We've seen him make plays. But does he make it as often as another quarterback would? No. Right? And that's why I personally don't put him in the top 10 quarterbacks category.
7: You know, Cole Payton's like a college football legend. The four-string guy you were talking about?
2: Oh, was he the...
7: He was North Dakota State.
2: He was North Dakota State.
1: Holy crap, yeah.
2: Yeah.
0: Dude, no, they're
2: that's on me.
0: They're FBS now.
1: Hey, by the way, North Dakota State legend, North Dakota State legend, quarterback number two for the Minnesota Vikings, Mr. Carson Wentz.
2: I can't believe they've got some roster. Yeah, I know.
1: Carson Wentz.
0: Trey Lance.
2: He's going to win my fantasy.
1: Let me just put this out there. Carson Wentz was the biggest disappointment of my life.
7: I wouldn't say
0: I wouldn't say disappointment.
1: He, well, I guess
6: that's former All-Pro Carson Wentz to you.
1: I know. You want to see the Carson Wentz jersey in my closet right now?
6: I actually have no hate in my heart for Carson Wentz.
1: Yeah, nobody does. You know why? Because he was an MVP candidate before
6: the
1: Rams literally took him out of They took him out back.
9: It was a feel good story for a guy from a smaller school for a franchise that had been longing for a win. He was so liked by everybody.
1: We had old St. Nick. We got
0: that.
9: It just stinks that his entire career. Just,
1: yeah,
0: like, yeah. That was the one year I actually rooted for the Eagles in the playoffs.
1: What?
0: No, not like actually rooted for them in the playoffs, but I couldn't stand the 2017 Patriots.
6: Oh, I rooted for the Eagles.
0: Oh, like I'm not ashamed to say that.
1: Oh, well, they were on the what was it?
0: It was the power of friendship Eagles.
1: That was after 28. That was after 28-3.
0: Yeah.
6: Yeah. Two Giants and a Jets.
0: Yeah, and then no one could stand the Patriots at that point.
1: Oof.
0: I
1: remember that era of football.
5: Good time.
0: Yeah.
6: Must be nice.
5: I had a great time.
0: Yeah.
5: Good childhood.
1: Did you? Oh, wait, you're a Patriots fan. Yeah.
6: Not this year.
1: Oh, please.
6: But yeah. And,
1: yeah. So, in summary, we're all about to die because Aaron Donald and Myles Garrett are going to eat everybody alive.
0: Yeah, probably. That's probably
1: how it's going to go. Not even any offensive line, I think. Because here's the thing about both of them is that you have to double team both of them. God,
6: I just realized we have to play them week two,
0: Monday night
6: football, their home opener.
0: It is going to be terrible.
1: God. By the way,
9: perspective, you more so have to double team Garrett. AD, like, you can get away with having a solo.
6: No, that's fine.
0: He's still a bio.
1: Remember Byron
6: Donald
1: Young, though.
6: Rookie CeCe Maui-Noah and John Michael Schmitz. Let's see what John Michael Schmitz does up against Aaron Donald.
1: All right.
9: Think of a specimen as he is as well of a human being. He still hasn't played organized tackle football in some years. But guess what? James Harrison is still jacked and ripped out of his mind. He would not come back today and be as dominant as he was.
1: But this is Aaron Donald.
9: I
6: don't think he's going to be.
9: I don't think he's going to get like.
1: I don't think he's going to be. But it's like, think about it. He draws so much attention to the fact that an offensive line can't game plan because they have to also double team Myles Garrett. Myles Garrett one on one will win.
6: Who's the second D tackle there? Puna Ford.
9: Puna Ford.
1: Yeah,
6: that's the breakout season.
9: Puna Ford.
6: It's right there.
1: If he gets one on ones, oh my god,
6: it's going to be.
1: I mean. What I see is all the time now really good D tackles are just being double teamed and they're just being shut down completely.
6: Yeah,
1: right. We've seen it with, Jalen Carter. Every Eagles game I watch, he's being doubled. Right.
6: But then that gives Jordan Davis.
1: Jordan Davis is one of the best run blockers we've had since maybe like Fletcher Cox. Right.
9: We're bad, man.
1: Fletcher Cox. Oh, that's not much of a pull.
6: More ways.
0: Just there.
9: I've never heard that name in a long time.
1: Eric, I'll give you one. I'll give you one for kicks. Connor Barwin.
9: Oh my god.
1: 13 sack season in 2015. He was like my hero. Him and then Riley Cooper before he got arrested. Yeah, but I mean, look, and then you have this dynamic of like two just big Hulk, basically two Hulks on your defensive line, and you also have Byron Young, who had 12 sacks last season. We totally forget about that. He was good, right? Yeah. I don't even know how they didn't trade away Byron Young and for Myles Garrett. Like, he is a good defensive piece, and then they have a great secondary. There's absolutely no way. If they don't win the Super Bowl this year,
0: this
1: would be the biggest failure ever.
0: Pending injuries or anything, but I would, in a hypothetical scenario, I would love to see this D-line play a full game against the Eagles offensive line from, was that 2-3 years ago, where it was just impenetrable.
1: Stoutland's crew.
0: Unstoppable force versus immovable object.
1: I still think, as an Eagles fan, I still think this Rams defensive line would tear us to shreds. Not because of, I think if we had Kelsey, there might be a chance because Kelsey is actually a facilitator on the offensive line. That's what made him such a good center, is because he was able to call out blocking assignments. Yeah. He was basically a quarterback in of itself when it comes to the offensive line. But you can't stop either of them. And then you've got Byron Young on the edge. You're done. I mean, it's like, why even try, right? Yeah. And now our offensive line. And there's no offensive line in the league that can compare. And I just pray for anybody who plays the Rams. We play them week four at home, but that's still not going to help.
2: All right. Well, we got 6 minutes left. Would anybody like to touch on their own hometown team?
10: I would like to touch on the Philadelphia 76ers.
0: Nope, we can skip over that.
10: Our favorite basketball team.
2: I think we can.
0: I think we've got enough talking about Philly sports for the past.
10: You guys don't like.
2: I think we can jump over that one. I think fair the rooms enough. Are still in the closet, NBA's, but we're still happy to take them back out. Let's go next.
0: Let's go fair next. Enough.
10: All right, guys. But it is the greatest player in all of basketball. Debatable. LeBron.
0: He's
9: time?
10: Yes.
9: Right now.
10: No. Look, I'm just telling you guys. I'm just telling you guys.
0: Happy birthday, Jalen Brunson. Happy
10: 30th. It's like a religion.
2: It is.
0: You just said that about your own.
10: Yeah. I mean, they literally tore apart the city when I saw that for the championship. That was crazy.
2: It was awesome.
10: Did you guys see the guy with the Spurs Dennis Rodman jersey?
2: Yep.
10: Who beat up a bunch of Knicks fans?
2: Yep.
10: So guess what city he's from?
0: Can I guess if he's from New York?
2: Can you say Philly?
0: Or Philly?
10: He's from Philly.
0: Oh, yeah.
10: And he's a Philly fan. Makes sense. He just wanted to beat up a bunch of Knicks fans successfully.
0: You ever seen that so clip of...
2: That's on brand.
10: Well, you guys were literally like, you know, like throwing, yeah, but like stuff at like, you know.
2: Sketch.
10: You were throwing stuff at the Spurs fans. And Spurs fans never hurt nobody.
9: I didn't.
0: I wasn't there. I had nothing to do with it.
2: I wasn't
0: this.
2: There. I was working for an indie team in baseball. Go Miners.
9: I had a camera. That was it.
2: Exactly. Yeah, you did have your little camera.
9: Yeah.
2: And your tears of joy.
9: I
10: okay, you know what? I congratulate the New York Knicks on their wonderful championship battle. And you know what?
5: It's pretty sick.
10: I'm miserable talking about this, but they do still have the best roster. With or without Mitchell Robinson.
2: That just warmed my heart. Yeah, that
10: and
2: make
10: it,
2: me happy.
10: It I feel like Roz from Monsters, Inc. saying this. And I feel like I'm just going to, like, deteriorate. But the Knicks are still the team to beat. And I realize this throughout the postseason. But this is, I'm, like, trauma dumping on you guys. Because, like, seeing them win was, like... The only
2: awesome.
10: Team that I thought was,
0: yeah, it was pretty cool.
10: The only team that I thought was going to compete with them was Detroit, and then they dropped it to James Harden. Man, what else to say about
0: who
10: that
0: who signed
10: guy?
0: For what $90 million recently?
2: Because yeah, nobody else wanted
10: he's
2: him.
10: He's robbing Cleveland blind.
0: Kale McCarr just got paid $20 million
10: in
0: the league,
10: yeah.
0: And he's the highest paid player in the NHL.
5: It's incredible.
0: James Harden. Makes 4.5 times his salary.
10: Except Kale McCarr is actually good.
0: Kale McCarr is the best defenseman in hockey. He has been for the past like 5 years. James Harden is washed. He pretty much won the Knicks that series. Besides the fact that, you know, the Knicks were also really good. But I don't get it. The money discrepancy between those two leagues.
10: The James Harden thing is that he's just not a team player.
2: No.
10: He's never been one. And you saw that, what was it? Who's the Chris guy? It was this one guy. He was like, you were always the problem.
0: Yeah, the
10: did
0: announcer.
10: Did you see that? That was
0: yes.
10: Famous rant.
0: Yes.
10: You were always the problem, right? Look, I suffered through James Harden. When he dropped 6 points in Game 7 in 2023, I wanted to punch him. He was so bad, right? He just can't, like, he can't perform. It's just ridiculous.
9: There's something to be said about basketball's greatest offensive scorers of all time, and you can look at them, like, and you can look at the guys who just produced numbers. Harden, Carmelo Anthony, Russell Westbrook, and the thing they all have
0: Joel
9: in common.
0: Embiid.
9: Yeah, exactly. But the thing they all have in common is that they never won. They're never going to win. And what are they going to be remembered for?
10: Hey, bite your words on Joel. We've got LeBron now.
9: I really don't. I'm not even
10: Listen,
9: being biased
10: because
9: I'm
10: this
9: a Knicks
10: is more
9: fan.
10: So,
9: I just don't think
10: this
9: that...
10: is more blind optimism because I think the fact that we have Joel actually complicates things even more. But I'm here to watch, if we do well, you're gonna hear about it.
9: Oh yeah, it's fine. Like that's the expectation though. I just look at that team from a basketball perspective, and I don't think it's going to be as
0: I just want to see
9: I think
0: us get
9: Boston
0: past the second
9: has the
0: round.
9: Chance to actually be almost as if like better than what Philly's record
10: with you know Podcast P
9: with Podcast
10: who does
9: P.
10: what we do
9: Exactly. Yeah. Yes. Literally what you know.
10: Pandemic yes. P, man.
9: No, but genuinely, like, I think they have a better shot, honestly, just as a team than Philadelphia
10: but
9: does.
10: Then again, everything you know about basketball every year, in the NBA more specifically, is just completely eliminated when the season actually starts.
9: Of course.
10: Right?
9: Yeah.
10: We saw 2023 with the Jimmy Butler, like, reign of terror,
9: yeah, the Miami, yeah.
10: Which made me want him even more, right, after we let him go. But, I mean, you... Everything you know about basketball, everything you know about baseball is just, it doesn't make any sense, except for the Dodgers winning and the Rams.
1: Yeah.
10: LA is inevitable.
2: Death taxes in
0: Los Angeles.
2: Yeah, death taxes in Los Angeles sports. It's going to be all the time we have for today. As always, now for the remainder of the semester, we will be here every Monday, 4 to 5 p.m. for, until December at least. And until then, we will see you next Monday with a name to be determined, WPTS Radio.
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1: Happy Monday, everyone. I can't believe it's a new week and a new semester for most of us at the University of Pittsburgh and elsewhere, which is perfect because this is our back to school episode of our radio show. 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
0: I'm Zoe.
1: And we have a special guest.
2: Hello, I'm Liza, and I'm so happy to be here. It's my first time.
1: We are typically joined by our father on the show, but as he is MIA, we have our lifelong friend filling in. You are listening to House Blend currently. Our show blends a mix of favorites from the folk, rock, acoustic, indie.
0: Right. Well, I think I'm ready to listen to some music now that you've got us warmed up.
1: Yeah, we'll kind of school you guys in what you're going to hear throughout the rest of this semester on our show. So let's get started.

0: You just listened to Jolene, a cover of Dolly Parton's song by the artist Rebecca Bloomfield, representing Bloomfield, like the neighborhood in Pittsburgh.
1: She's not from Pittsburgh. She's not from Pittsburgh, but
0: her last name sounds an awful lot like Bloomfield, the neighborhood. So that was just beautiful. And then before that, we listened to Love Is a Place by Jamie Wyatt. We started off our show with Work in Progress by Honey Bear, the band. And Work in Progress as a title is just so fitting for this show about going back to school and all of the changes and ups and downs we may experience.
1: Yeah, well, I was going to say both of you are going back to school, but not me. So I don't know, do you guys have any thoughts on the back to school energy? I know, Liza, you're a little bit far off from like actually starting, but Allie, you had your first class.
0: My goal for this new year at school is to, one, learn something, and two, ask questions. So if you are a new or returning listener, I will keep you updated on those goals. And Liza, I'll pass it to you for your back to school thoughts.
2: Well, okay, it's a little different for me because I'm going back to school, but I'm basically starting a new thing. Like, I'm starting a new degree, and I've been out of school for 2 years now, starting a PhD. And so, yeah, it's like kind of a different situation from going back to school, like starting a new semester or a new year in a program you've already started. I'm just like, I gotta get settled, I gotta make friends, I gotta, like, you know, really start fresh. It's almost like, it feels a little bit similar to like starting college for the first time. Yeah. Even though it's like, you know, obviously I'm older and more established now, but yeah, I feel like I can, I don't know, if there's anybody who's like just starting their very first semester, it's kind of a similar feeling.
0: Yeah, a lot of nerves, excitement.
2: Yeah, nerves, definitely. Yeah, and, you know, excitement, and the nerves are, you know, natural, but I think the key is to just, you know, you're going to be nervous. It's a new start. It's going to be challenging, but, you know, it's also fun because it's like, okay, I want to be here. I want to be studying this stuff. I want to be in this program. So, you know, it's like mostly good nerves.
0: I love that take. And I also think, well, first of all, this is your first time on the radio, so
2: yeah.
0: Talk about trying new things. I know that you have a little PSA or something that you...
1: Announcement
0: for our audience.
2: Yeah, okay. So, all right. I'm going to try here. Okay. So, Pitt Arts strives to connect Pitt students from all different majors to Pittsburgh's vibrant art scene. 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
0: Thank you so much. We love the arts here, and I will be checking out Pitt Arts for sure.
1: Speaking of arts, I think I'm ready to listen to a different form of art, music.
0: Yeah, stay tuned on WPTS Pittsburgh 92.1. 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Honestly.

0: That was 55 on the Other Side by The Early. Before that, we listened to Told You I'd Be With The Guys by Chariot Glazer. And we started off this little set with Bored and Blind by Ella Jane. You are listening to WPTS Pittsburgh. We are House Blend, and we are bringing you music today that is a blend of a variety of different interests and passions and things that we've learned over time. Like going back to school. So, Zoe, speaking of learning and knowledge, a little birdie actually flew by and told me that you have some weather knowledge that you've been holding on to.
1: I do.
0: So, the weather today in Pittsburgh, Pennsylvania is 84 degrees, partly cloudy conditions, expected around 7 p.m. when gusts are up to 8 miles per hour. I would say this is as good as it's going to get.
1: It's kind of a silvery, hot day out here in the city of Bridges.
0: We had like a very good weather like this weekend going into this week. It's almost like, I don't know, there's something magic in the air.
1: Yep, it's
0: like,
1: all...
0: Like the start of school is bringing that good energy.
1: Really? Perhaps.
2: This weekend, I crunched my
0: Maybe it's time to, like, go get a lottery ticket or something.
1: Wow.
0: I don't know.
1: Honestly, I think that the things that we're manifesting right now are really important. This is definitely a time of year, as you were saying before we started listening to some music, Liza, that, you know, you have some new things on the horizon, and with the changing of the seasons, when more than now is a better time?
0: I love making goals around different seasonal timelines, even though, yes, it's kind of like a socially constructed idea. It also brings me a lot of peace, and yeah, I really hope to see how long that continues, how I'm able to start the fall season off and then potentially end with maybe some changes or at least some habits that are supportive. And one of the things that I've been actively learning on this show is basically how to find music that I otherwise would not have been able to find. I don't know if that makes any sense, but basically finding new music, I feel like I have gotten into a pattern of listening to the same songs over and over again. And one of my goals is to break away from the typical genres or artists that I listen to and try to find something new, which definitely WPTS tends to stream local or underrepresented artists, and that is a key learning opportunity for us all.
1: Well, excellent transition. Speaking of underrepresented artists, let's play some more music, why don't we?
0: Let's do it.

0: We just listened to Jake Barden's song called First Date Conversations. Before that was Soul Factory by Inigo Fletcher. Before that was Foolish and Fast by Merce Lemon, who is a Pittsburgh-based artist. And we started off our set with Mistakenly Brave by Kunika. And listeners, you are pronouncing
1: Kunika in my mind.
0: So true. That is also an option. Listeners, you are tuned in to WPTS Pittsburgh. Our show is House Blend. And we have a little announcement via one of the promos given to us by the station. So shout out station.
2: So here's our second promo. Class, have you stressed? Come take a study break and make some new canine friends at Therapy Dog Tuesdays, every Tuesday at 7 p.m. outside the Cathedral of Learning.
0: I love the therapy dogs that attend the University of Pittsburgh therapy dog hour. And my first Tuesday on campus when they were there, I had no idea what was happening. And all of these dogs were dressed up. And so that's another fun little fact, is that for holidays or just general vibes, a lot of the therapy dogs have little costumes or big costumes, depending on the size of the dog, I guess. And it is just so heartwarming.
1: Another fun fact, WPTS is your home for Pitt football on radio this season. Tune in this Saturday at 12:30 p.m. as the Panthers kick off their season against the Miami Ohio Redhawks. Boo. Hail to Pitt.
0: And because this show is a back-to-school show with all of our kind of seasonal announcements and snippets of music for the rest of our season, I wanted to ask Zoe and Liza, who I attended school with at different at varying degrees, elementary school and college for Liza, never forget. And I want to ask you guys, what was your favorite class in elementary school?
2: Lunch. No, just kidding. I don't remember. Like, I feel like in elementary school, it was just one big class.
1: Yeah, I don't remember having probably like science or art or, yeah, like lunch.
2: I know this is illegal, but I liked math.
0: That's not surprising.
1: What about you, Al?
0: And I support you. I liked art, and I think I liked English. I remember one of my English teachers being really kind and complimenting one of my poems that I wrote in first grade, and I literally still remember that moment till today. So for all of you out there listening who may work with youth and think, oh...
1: Who do you think is listening?
0: For those who think you may not have an impact, know that you do. And your impact could be that just one compliment.
1: And speaking of impact, you know what makes the most impact
0: on
1: me?
0: Yeah, we will continue schooling you in music. Let's go.

0: just listened to Ladder to the Sun by Hustle Souls. Before that was Bad Self Portraits by Lake Street Dive. We kicked off the set with On My Wave by Keenan Lonsdale. And you are listening to WPTS Pittsburgh. Our show is called House Blend. I'm Allie.
1: I'm Zoe.
0: And we are joined by a guest, our family friend, lifelong comrade, community member.
2: Since 2004, so we
0: weren't
3: even born yet. But I'm Liza. Hi.
0: And I have a little announcement. If you are tuned in now, you can also tune in at other times. 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And here on House Blend, we love live music. I think a lot of the music that we've listened to on the show, we have also really tried to see live when they, if and when they've come to town. And I don't know, it's just been a really good learning experience. Threw that one in for the back to school theme, but also has just been a lot of fun to get out to typically a smaller venue and dance a little and clap along to the songs.
1: Well, speaking of songs, are we ready to hear some more music?
0: Yeah, we have a really great set for the rest of our hour with you all, listeners. We'll be going through some songs, new and old, that we really enjoy to give you kind of a taste, back-to-school experience. You know, think of this as orientation week to our show. So keep listening, and we will keep on keeping on.
1: We'll be here.

0: You just listened to Drown in the Clouds of Dew by Rosie Ramadi. Before that was Good Morning Beauty Queen by Jacob Sigmund. And we started off our set with Paprika by Japanese Breakfast. Fun fact, Japanese Breakfast has a memoir that is very, very good. 10 out of 10 recommend reading that book. And also,
1: crying
0: I think...
1: Crying in H-Mart, right?
0: Yes, Crying in H-Mart. I read that book while on a train somewhere and finished it on the train ride. And so that,
2: well,
0: that's
2: aren't
0: my review.
2: You a traveler?
0: I know. I'm a mover and a shaker, and that's just what the Pisces in me, the fish in me, you know? Everyone says the dog in you, but what about the fish in you?
1: Exactly.
0: Yeah. And I have a question for Zoe and Liza. Another kind of reflection on our back to school days. I want to know what your most iconic Halloween costume was of your of any school Halloween day.
2: I was a snowflake once, like in elementary school. I feel like that was pretty iconic. Because how do you dress up as a snowflake?
3: How did you dress up as
2: I don't
3: a
2: know.
0: It was a homemade costume.
2: My mom made it happen.
0: But, like,
2: why did I want to be that?
0: We were actually matching snowflakes.
2: Wait, have you guys seen the, like, I think there was, like, a TikTok or something. It was, like, this little girl wanted to be, like, a pink chair that she really loved. So, the mom had to, like, make her a costume that was just, like, this pink chair. Like, I don't know. I think it's just so silly.
0: Shout out all the crafty parents and caretakers of the world who are
2: making the pink
0: able to do projects
2: chair
0: like that.
2: Dreams happen.
0: Yeah, it really seeing the dream turn from a dream to a reality is really beautiful. I think for me, I was a lemon drop one year, which was a candy that my teacher at the time would hand out to our class. So I was very much aiming to be my teacher's favorite. And I don't think it worked. I was still kind of a menace growing up. But that's why we grow up and we become the people we are today. Older menaces. Yay.
3: Should I say mine?
0: Yeah, Liza, what about you?
3: I've had a lot of really crazy Halloween costumes. There was one year I feel like the kids aren't going to know what I'm talking about. But I was the Morton Salt girl. You know, like on the Morton Salt cylinder thing, the canister of the salt, and there's like a little girl on it wearing a yellow dress and she has like an umbrella. I was that, and I wore like
0: I love that
3: Mary Jane's, and I walked around with an umbrella all day. So I feel like that one was pretty good. That was in high school.
0: Everyone's so creative and everyone's so loving the music that we've been playing on the show today. So listeners, keep tuning in. We have some more of House Blend to give you from now until 7 p.m.

0: WPTS listeners, we just were blessed to hear the vocals of Rebel Bucket with the song Came Out of a Lady. Before that was How Do You Know by Fat Mez. Before that, we listened to Suntrap by Dive Boy. And we started off our set with Old Love by Joe Hurtler and the Rainbow Seekers. And the show
1: Seekers or Seekers?
0: Ah, so true. It could be either way. We support the creativity and the individuality of each person in your in their interpretation.
1: Right.
2: Exactly.
0: Well, this show is focused on the back-to-school season of life, and, you know...
1: Don't ask us any more questions about it.
0: Okay. All right. Zoe's past will remain a mystery. But you know what won't remain a mystery? The songs that we will be serving you as we...
1: And... Liza's PSA.
0: Oh, and Liza's PSA that Liza will be serving us.
2: Right, exactly. So, you all should know that there are almost 30 different weekly farmers markets in the city of Pittsburgh right now. If you like fresh produce and other locally based goods, search farmers market on visitpittsburgh.com.
0: I love a farmers market personally. Favorite farmer's market is the Bloomfield Farmer's Market. Anyone else on the show have a favorite?
2: I actually haven't been to a farmer's market in Pittsburgh before. So this PSA is actually for me. I need to go to the farmer's market. Like
0: yesterday.
2: Yeah.
0: Like, I think that can be on your bucket list. Yeah, add it to your bucket list. For our listeners, Liza will sadly, but also... excitingly be departing from Pittsburgh at the end of this month, and we'll be starting a new journey in academia and research and exploration of the world, as Eliza is a scientist, and we will miss her dearly, but also we will try to maintain some of the positive energy that she brings us.
2: Yeah.
0: And yeah, also check off a few bucket list items for the leaving, before you leave Pittsburgh, but also fall back to school bucket list items, of which there are many. And one of those bucket list items can be
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0: house blend music.

0: Moving On by Future Birds. Before that was Susie Save Your Love featuring Mitski by Ali X. Before that was Push Me Down by Laddie.
1: You know, some might say you're Ali X.
0: I'm Ali P, actually. So
1: you're Ali XOXO.
0: Right.
1: Gossip Ali.
0: Oh. I mean, I really love the rebranding of me and my identity. And I think that it leaves a lot of room for contemplation, a lot of room for thinking. Is it exactly the title that I would go for if I could choose it? No, but, you know, everyone, I mean, I like to have a nickname some of the time. Mm-hmm. What about you, Zoe? I feel like you don't really have a nickname.
1: Well, my new nickname, you know, the game, what, like on your phone, when you play a game, sometimes it like logs you in or something. I don't know, like it creates a little username. Well, my username is Zopa. And so my coworker has sometimes called me that. It's like new nickname unlocked.
0: Okay, Zopa. Zopa.
1: So really, but the computer nicknamed me that. So that feels a little bit odd. But I don't know. This is the future of AI, I guess, is the computer can eventually lead you to your new nickname.
0: That is just so
1: and it just rolls off the tongue, doesn't it?
0: The computer can lead you to a lot of things. Zopa. The computer can lead you to a new nickname. It can lead you to games with your coworker. It can lead you to
1: WPTS Pittsburgh.
0: Yeah. It can lead you to WPTS Pittsburgh. It can lead you to the songs that we have going for this show and the rest of this fall season. For the listeners tuned in that have been hanging out with us on this fine Monday, we will be on air from during the fall semester from 5 to 7 p.m. on Mondays. And we are just very excited and happy and honestly nostalgic feeling to be on radio as a show with myself, my sister, and our dad, typically, but also our special guests, like Liza, who's on the show today.
1: And hopefully, I feel like Liza has been, like, bringing out some really good songs, so hopefully you'll Agreed. Be able to come back
0: yeah.
1: while you're still in back. Pittsburgh.
2: I'd love to.
0: Yeah, everyone has, I would recommend tuning in again for a different show this month to see if Liza or other people join us. As we play a mix of music that we resonate with and we will continue doing till the end of this hour.
1: All right.

0: We just listened to Sure Don't Miss You by The Dip. Before that was Five More Minutes by The War and Treaty. You have been listening to WPTS Pittsburgh. We are House Blend. I'm Allie.
1: I'm Zoe.
2: And I'm Liza.
0: And we will catch you back here Monday from 5 to 7 throughout the fall and winter semester. And we are really excited to see you again here on WPTS.
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You already know who it is. Mr. Fourth Quarter, the smoothest voice on the mic in the entire area of Southwestern PA, DJ Soap Suds. Welcome to Deep in the Pocket. I'm very excited to be back. It is August 31st, Monday. It is currently 7:01 p.m. It is a nice sunny day here in Oakland. They're saying 80 degrees and cloudy. I think it's sunny. I think they're sleeping on the sun. Anyway, welcome back. I hope everybody had a good summer. This is my first show of the semester, so I'm super excited. I don't really have like a theme or anything today because it's the first show. So I decided I'm just going to let you guys know what I've been into this summer, anything I didn't really get a chance to play. You know, I feel like this summer I listened to so much music. I expanded my taste. I evolved as a music listener, I think. Hopefully that will be reflected in the show this semester. I'm trying to get more international music, more rap if I can get it cleaned up and appropriate for the radio. Shout out to FCC. Other than that, let's get a couple of business things out of the way. First of all, you already know football is back. WPTS is your home for Pitt football on the radio this season. Tune in this Saturday. The Panthers kick off their season against the Miami, Ohio Redhawks. Ooh, hail to Pitt. You already know. I'm excited for another year of Mason Heinschel. I'm excited about what they did in the transfer portal. I'm hoping it's going to be a good year for us, you know. I have faith, personally. I think that brings a lot to the table. Just, you know, they need our support. So anyway, you should be tuning into the radio to make sure you're tapped in with all Pitt sports news. You already know. Other than that, yeah, I did the long music this time since it's my first show. I wanted to talk a little bit. For those who are new, or maybe have never listened before, my name is DJ Soap Suds. This is Deep in the Pocket. Here, you already know, always a good time. Curator of good vibes. We play soul, funk, R&B, jazz, hip-hop, even maybe sometimes house, maybe even any form of like dance music, who knows. But I'm trying to get more international this semester, you know, take you on a musical journey around the world, sort of. It's kind of like what my major is here, so I feel like I can bring more to the table in that regard. And yeah, if you are new, thank you for tapping in. If you're not, also thank you for tapping in. Welcome back to the show. And y'all are probably sick of me yapping, so we're going to get into some tunes. You already know.

0: Hello, everybody. This is DJ Soap Suds. You are listening to Deep in the Pocket on WPTS Radio. Sorry if my transitions are a little clunky today. I'm learning some new technological stuff, but we're figuring it out. Anyway, that last song was Keep Me Going, parentheses, Bird Brain by Slayer. Before that, we had Moving On Without You by Hikaru Utada. Before that was Skytrain by Omar S. Before that was Trying Things by Odile. And kicking off the show today was Rora by Ashake. Dude, yeah. Both Ashake and Odile dropped an album. They both dropped an album this summer, and both of them were awesome. And I've been listening to so much Odile. He was one of my absolute favorite R&B singers these days. So you guys got to tune into him. He's super, super, super smooth. Just like silky vocals, like African rhythms and all types of super fun, groovy stuff. That's my guy. That's my guy. So y'all are going to be hearing him a lot this semester, which is not really new because I did play him a lot before. But anyway, if you didn't know, if you want to hear live music from local underground artists, 9 p.m. Wednesdays, we have live music. We have Acid Drag this week. Tap in, and I'll see y'all in a minute for some more bangers.
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Hello, everybody. This is Deep in the Pocket with DJ Soap Suds. That last song was This Is for the Lover in You by Shalimar. Reach Out, Victoria Monet was before that. Before that, we had Find a Way by Dwele. And before that was Longing by Sam Galiatry. That was a mix of old and new with the R&B. I listened to a lot of R&B this summer. Other than that, shout out to everybody listening. Shout out my parents. Shout out Paisley and Leah. I know you guys wanted to hear your name. Other than that, if you're a Pitt student this upcoming semester, feel free to join WPTS Radio. We offer a wide range of activities from on-air radio shows, news alerts, social media posts, much, much more. Stop by anytime, 9 to 5, room 411 in the Union. You guys should join. It's fun over here. Other than that, we're going to get back to it in a sec with some more bangers.

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0: 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We have such songs to show you.

Hello, everybody. This is DJ Soapsuds. You're listening to Deep in the Pocket on WPTS Radio. That last song was L2L, L2C by Chuck Strangers. Before that, we had Stranger to Love by Dexter and the News Agent. I didn't even really peep that connection there. Before that was Lincoln B by Kalayla off of her new album, New Avatar. And before that was Love by Destin Conrad. A couple of songs here from albums that dropped this summer. I think so far that it has been an absolutely fantastic year for music, personally. I feel like there's been a lot of good music that came out. Shock K, Odile, as I mentioned earlier, Chuck Strangers, you know, all these guys, but, and there's more to come, I think. Obviously there were some big releases, you know, like Drake dropped an album and things like that, ASAP Rocky. You know, we play underrepresented and, you know, whatever, underground music. Definitely not in that category, but I hope everyone's semester's off to a good start. Mine certainly is. I'm at the living in South O, so shout out to all my South Oaklanders, shout out to my roommate, shout out to Ben. I know he told me he was tapped in right now, so but shout out to all the guys on Bates Street. Yeah, I'm really excited to be back. I feel like I have a little bit of a better sense of what I'm doing now. I feel a little more grounded. Dinner Party dropped an album. Well, I guess there's a spoiler for you. But I try to throw in, you know, some, you know, it's not all new because, you know, you got to mix it up. You got to keep it classy with the oldies, with the classics, you already know. Yeah, I feel like this summer I had a lot of fun with music. I was playing with my band. We did a lot of fun stuff, like playing a lot of cool songs. A lot of songs that I can't play on here for similar reasons. You know, we're trying to make money. We got to play songs that people want to hear, so we're playing famous songs. But, I mean, we're just a cover band, you know, anything like that. I don't want to get in trouble. You're not allowed to plug your own band, but I'm not plugging anything. We do. We're just a little side outfit. Shout out to the French Room Collective back home in Illinois. My music is great. Speaking of that, you should come to the radio station or tune in this Wednesday at 9 p.m. for a performance from Acid Drag on WPTS's weekly live show. Weekly live shows, I mean, that should be enough to get you interested. Come on, guys. Like, where else are you getting weekly live shows? That's crazy. Tune in to WPTS Radio. This is Deep in the Pocket. We got more coming up for you.